0: Yeah, well, I'm currently in Aries Inlet, and if I look in one direction, there's blinding sunshine, and if I look in the other, it is absolutely furious. So I think it's about to bucket down.
1: Yeah, well, we're in Upway at the moment, and it's a little bit the latter here, or it was when I last looked outside. Bit of rain, certainly overcast, but that's spring weather and the four seasons in one day that we sort of get here in Melbourne. And, Jock, thanks for writing such a great book.
0: Oh, thanks, Peter. It's been an absolute joy. And I think, you know, part of the challenge with this book is I had such a lot of fun researching it and writing it, is now trying to convey that to people.
1: Yeah.
0: See if they enjoy it as much as I did.
1: Well, and as much as I did. I mean, I found myself engrossed in it. And by the time I finished toiling to earn a brass, I'd be looking forward to sitting in the chair to read the book. It was very engaging.
0: That's what you hope happens with a book. That's great to hear.
1: Yeah. And the thing that I remember about Fletcher Jones myself is that my father was one who always bought Fletcher Jones clothing, and tried to get me to do it, and I think he got me to buy one pair of pants that were Fletcher Jones, but I sort of felt they weren't quite for a 17-year-old or an 18-year-old, but my old man used to swear by Fletcher Jones, and he said that the thing that was great about Fletcher Jones was the fact that he was one of the few who believed in sharing the profits with the workers.
0: Yeah, Fletcher and his offsider, who was a guy called Neil Simons, wrote a list of six company principles at one stage.
1: Yes.
0: And one of them was sharing with the workers. So there was employee ownership of the company.
1: Yes.
0: And the other was what he called sharing the profits with the customer,
1: yep,
0: which essentially just meant keeping the retail price of the garments as low as it could possibly be.
1: Yes.
0: And in doing that, foregoing profits, because he wanted people to have a better value product.
1: And it was certainly a very well-regarded product because he had a large number of employees.
0: Yeah. It got up to, I think at its peak, he employed 3,000 people in five states.
1: Hmm.
0: And those people owned 71% of the company. So it was a big enterprise by the standards of the time.
1: Yeah, absolutely. And what got you into Fletcher Jones? Because he died 50 years ago. You've never met him. And you've sort of developed this personality that, you know, pops up out of the pages through a lot of research, including using some of his book that he put out himself. What got you to look at Fletcher Jones?
0: Well, it started, I live over in Port Fairy on the West Coast, and the big town next door to us is Warrnambool, and Fletcher's factory is on the highway in Warrnambool, and it's a very distinctive industrial site. It's a big, sprawling complex with all these different bits and pieces, and the two things that people notice are that it has this beautifully laid out, very high-kitsch garden in front of it.
1: That's right.
0: And it also has a huge steel ball on a tripod sticking out of the roof.
1: Yeah.
0: So it's quite distinctive, and over the years, as everybody does in the area, I'd gone past it a million times and wondered about it because it's partially heritage listed and partially derelict.
1: Yes.
0: And I wrote a magazine piece about the site, about the challenges of what to do with it.
1: Yeah.
0: And in writing that piece, two things really emerged. One was that there was a lot of reader reaction to the piece, more than I would normally receive from any old magazine piece.
1: Mm.
0: But the other thing was the realisation that this wasn't just a story about a factory, that there was a man behind it who was pretty fascinating. And so after the magazine piece, which was a couple of years ago, I started digging into research about Fletcher himself, and the more I found, the more completely besotted I was with the bloke. He's kind of wonderful.
1: Yeah, and he had a very interesting background before he got established. Do you want to sort of elaborate a bit on that?
0: Yeah, so Fletcher came from Bendigo, and he came from terrible poverty. His family were first-generation Cornish immigrants, and they were miners traditionally, as a lot of Cornish people are.
1: Yes.
0: Fletcher stuttered terribly at school and gave up at age 13, pretty much illiterate. So there he is, illiterate, living in poverty in Bendigo, and he got bundled off to the First World War and had a terrible time of it on the Western Front. He was involved in a battle called Fromelles, which remains the greatest loss of Australian life in history. 1,900 young men died in a single night. 5,000 people were maimed. And Fletcher was involved in that, as, interestingly, was a very young Adolf Hitler on the other side of the trenches. He survived that. Sorry, you go.
1: Yeah, I was going to say, and you make the comment that it would be interesting whether they ever exchanged shots.
0: Yes, yeah, yeah. There's no telling where the two of them were positioned, but they were both definitely there that night.
1: Mm.
0: And so he came back from the war very damaged and declared permanently unfit for work. And he worked as a hawker with a horse and cart in the Western District, selling homewares to farmers. That turned into hiring local halls and doing little sales out of halls in tiny little towns.
1: Hmm.
0: And then ever so gradually that turned into stopping permanently in Warrnambool and opening a shop. And from the very, very start, Fletcher made garments and retailed them. So he was a manufacturer and retailer, which is a thing that we don't think about much anymore. But to him, it was completely natural that you would make the product out the back and sell it out the front.
1: Yeah.
0: That then evolved into the very large factory in Warrnambool and then factories interstate and shops all over the country.
1: Yeah, it's a fascinating thing. And he, you mentioned the poverty, but very carefully dodged the little bit earlier where his family, when they came out to Australia, his ancestors at least, they were on the ship for 11 months. And can you tell the story about his, I think it was his grandmother?
0: Yeah, 11-month journey, and I think from memory, Fletcher was one of five, and when they arrived, he was one of six.
1: Yes.
0: He was a child conceived and delivered on the voyage.
1: And
0: it's a nice little detail.
1: Yeah, and his passport had born at sea, I think, from memory.
0: I think that might be right. Yeah. Stateless.
1: Yeah, and he had a lot of tragedy early on.
0: Yes. So Fletcher's mother died when Fletcher was 2 months old, and several of his siblings died young. He was involved in a drowning in one of the mine dams when he was about the time he left school, when he was 13, and that affected him terribly. And he came to, I think, both accept that those kind of losses were a part of life, but also that he would never take them lightly.
1: Yeah,
0: he was very, very particular all his life. For one thing, he was very particular about people learning to swim, which I think is related to that incident.
1: Yes.
0: But also he was very particular to take his employees' family tragedy seriously. He was always quietly donating money to them and arranging help for them. That comes through in the correspondence that's not visible publicly. You have to really look for it.
1: He just, every time he got knocked down, he got up.
0: Yes. So the first time he opened a shop in Warrnambool, he was bankrupted. He got the position of the shop wrong. He did a few things wrong.
1: Yes.
0: And he was subjected to this very humiliating administration where his creditors were able to come around and barge in and inspect his house. He had to go every day and ask them for the keys to his own shop, and they cleared the till. He wasn't allowed to do his own till. And I think that really stung. And again, I think that was one of the formative things that stayed with him as a retailer.
1: Yeah. And from the employee point of view, how do you think they engaged with Fletcher Jones?
0: Oh, yeah, the adoration is still there. If you... I looked up lots of people in Warrnambool who either had actually worked in the factories or their parents did or their grandparents, and there's this kind of reverence for him because, you know, that enormous enterprise, and at one point the 3,000 people, he knew them all by name. He could walk through the factory and name everybody.
1: Yep.
0: He was very interested in immigration. He was very keen to recruit Italians off the docks in Port Melbourne.
1: Yes.
0: He recruited Jewish tailors from Leeds. He had Egyptian refugees running his canteen. He was very concerned with the Framlingham Aboriginal Reserve outside Warrnambool. So all of that care that he had for their lives, they reciprocated. And he was this kind of heroic figure to them, which where that gets interesting is that after Fletcher died, his son took over the business. And David Jones was every bit as clever as Fletcher, but he didn't have that charisma. And accordingly, he didn't ever receive the same kind of blind loyalty. Which is one of the sad notes in the ultimate collapse of the corporate empire later on.
1: Yeah. The thing about Fletcher Jones that my dad always used to try and drum into my head was that it was quality. You always got quality when you bought Fletcher Jones. It wasn't cheap rubbish and all this sort of business.
0: Yes.
1: And right up until my dad's death, he had Fletcher Jones in his wardrobe. And there's been people that I've met in Warrnambool who speak glowingly of Fletcher Jones. And reading your book, you can understand why. He was so resilient. And the things that had happened throughout his life, which you go into the book, are just amazing. And
0: Yeah, I was going to say, I know nothing at all about clothes, and one of the pleasures of this project one of the pleasures has been learning about what to look for in clothes. And I'm driving around touring to bookshops with a whole stack of the jackets and trousers in the car to wear to events. And I'm starting to understand, you know, those references to quality, that the clothes are very heavy. They're pure wool.
1: That's right.
0: And they're made so carefully to be durable. And Fletcher was smart in that at the factory, they set up a dry cleaning business and a repair business. And you could send the garments back for their entire lifetime for dry cleaning or repair. And they had your details on a card system and they knew your address and where to send them back to, so on.
1: Yeah.
0: But the reason, one of the reasons they were doing that was so that they could watch the wear of the garment throughout its lifetime and they could make adjustments accordingly. So there was a bit of nous in that from their perspective, as well as wanting the customer to have that lifetime experience of the garment.
1: Yeah. And the thing about Fletcher Jones, which is really very strong in the pages of your book, is his generosity and how people were trying to make contact with him to get loans from him or donations from him. Are you able to touch on that a little bit?
0: Yeah, that's what I meant before about the invisibility that I could see because I was burrowing deep into the corporate archives. I could see all of the daily business correspondence and his personal correspondence.
1: Yeah.
0: And I could see these letters coming in where somebody would say, oh, do you remember me, Digger? I was in the war with you, and this will be in the 1950s. I don't suppose you could spare me some money. Or I'm thinking about starting up a business. Would you be interested in getting in on the ground floor?
1: Mm.
0: And Fletcher was always so careful with those people. He never ignored them. He never dismissed them. But he was also, he would often give the money, and he would stipulate, you are not to tell anyone that I gave you this.
1: Yes.
0: And I think that was two things. I think one, it was his innate modesty that he didn't want it getting around that he was flashing cash, but also that he was trying to keep a lid on the number of people who were approaching him, because I think that would have been a pretty common ruse. He was a veteran and he was a local for Bendigo people and a local for Warrnambooleans, and they would have all thought they had a bit of a stake in him. But he was very, very supportive of church groups around the town. He was supportive of any number of civic groups. They all received his largesse. And one of the interesting things that has evolved, you know, the clothing company is now extinct, but that tradition of philanthropy in Warrnambool, Fletcher set up foundations that are still running and still giving out money. And Warrnambool is kind of nation leading in its corporate philanthropy for a regional town, which is a direct result of that approach.
1: Yeah. And With the writing of your book, A Suitable Man, the eccentric Empire of Fletcher Jones, you talk about how you used his book that he wrote himself as a bit of a base. And you went through there and you found certain things that weren't quite lining up with dates, because you did a bit of extra research on top of what you read in his book.
0: Yes, you could work around him, because particularly with Trove now online, the National Library database, you can check newspaper clippings. So every time Fletcher talks in his book, which was published in 75, every time he talks about an event, you can go and find the event and get the journalism on it. And I think I say in the book that after a while that starts to feel a bit unfair, because Fletcher's trying to recall things that happened to him decades earlier, and I can go straight to the source as a researcher.
1: Yeah.
0: But what you do notice about the memoir is his elaborate attempts to talk himself out of the picture and talk others in.
1: Mm.
0: In the archives, there are piles and piles and piles of typewritten manuscripts for the chapters of the book where Fletcher was trying to work out what he wanted to say. So he'd dictate a chapter, just reclining in his office chair, and then that would be typed up, and then he'd write over it with pen. And he'd do it again and again and again. Mm. And some of those pages were so heavily gone over.
1: Mm.
0: And you could see his thought processes changing as he wrote over the typing.
1: And one of the things that he did sort of make work on was the fact that he tried to eliminate the use of the word I and replace it with we, us, and things like that.
0: Every time he found it, he'd refer to himself in the plural, so that it was always the whole gang and not just him.
1: Yeah. And what do you think that tells you about Fletcher Jones?
0: I think that he saw himself as a worker among workers. Mm. He never saw himself as a mogul.
1: Yeah.
0: And one of his particular labour practices was that any humble worker on the factory floor with a sewing machine in front of them could call a snap meeting of management and say, hey, there's a problem in this workflow, we should be doing it this way.
1: Yeah.
0: And that it was a compulsory process that management had to involve themselves, and in some cases Fletcher himself did. They would stop work and have what they called a stand-up meeting, and the rule was they were never to arrive at a decision on the spot. Each of the parties had to go away overnight and have a think and come back with their proposals. And that's all about Fletcher's egalitarianism, seeing himself as part of this much greater enterprise.
1: Yeah. Now, you've been very prolific yourself. You've won the 2015 Ned Kelly Award for Best First Fiction for the work Quota. The Rules of Backyard Cricket was shortlisted for the 2017 Premier's Award. You were a finalist in the Edgar's Award for Best Paperback Original, and quite a few prizes you've either won or you've been in the running for. And yet, being a writer wasn't your first occupation.
0: No, I think it was the first thing I ever wanted to be my occupation.
1: Yes.
0: I took a bit of a wrong turn after school and went to law school, and I practiced as a lawyer for about 17 years, so it was a big part of my life.
1: It's like a life sentence.
0: Get less for murder, goes the gag.
1: Yeah, correct.
0: And I don't regret that at all, in that I think I'm not sure I had anything worthwhile to say as a younger person.
1: Yeah.
0: And also, I learned a lot of techniques, and I was able to build a financial base for my family by being a lawyer for that period. Mm. So I guess life happens for reasons, and I look back at that time very fondly. I still actually work with judges and magistrates on writing as just, you know, one of the little side hustles I'm involved in, which I really enjoy.
1: Yep. And that's to help them with writing their judgments, or as
0: in some other way? So, no, that's exactly it. In the past, like when I was studying law, judges wrote judgments for other lawyers, and they went in beautiful leather books and they sat in dusty shelves, and that was that.
1: Yeah.
0: But nowadays, every judgment is loaded on the internet and can be searched for free, and There are all sorts of groups in society who are avidly searching judgments for whatever set of reasons. Mm. So the way that they're expressed for the general public has become much more important over time.
1: Yeah, and I think the important thing that you may have been responsible for, perhaps, is the fact that once the judgments used to be virtually very dense and unreadable to even, I gather, lawyers and police and anyone else that happened to read them, but a lot of them today, they're very much simplified, more to the point, and not too dense. You can actually sort of follow what they're talking about rather than going through legalese.
0: Yeah, I think one of the first things we put up on the whiteboard when we run a course is no Latin. it used to be a
1: forest. What a great thing that is. Good man. I gather, look, when I'm reading your work, and I'm going to look into more of your work, actually, because this book is the work of someone that is really engaged in the topic, and you write with authority, and there's a detail in which I think comes from having a rich background like yourself. And it's really very engaging. And as you were saying, you didn't think you had much to say when you were younger, but having a depth of experience, I mean, as a lawyer, you would be going to court and dealing with all sorts of situations, and it was criminal law. So you wrote about things that I gather you'd experienced from your work as a lawyer.
0: Well, a little bit. The things that happen to people and their personal traumas, I've never recycled as my writing. But I think what you can tap into is the way that people are when they're going through those experiences.
1: Yes.
0: That you get, and it would be the same for nurses and first responders of various kinds. It'd be the same for lots of occupations.
1: Yeah.
0: You see people in extremis, and that teaches you a bit about conflict and about human resilience, and there's a lot of character that goes with that.
1: Yeah, and through your experience as a lawyer and as a writer, a novelist, and a very good one, what have you sort of shaped in your own mind about what makes a human being?
0: Oh, gosh, that's a good question.
1: We ask all the hard, riveting questions here on Maestro on the Mic.
0: That is a ripper. Well, I think the extraordinary variability of people. But the other thing that I always want to drive towards, and I think maybe you never get there as a writer, is the notion that every ordinary life is a sacred thing that has a story to it, that there's an arc in every life. And some writers, I think Kafka was a good example, wonderful at taking the humble citizen, you know, not the great leader and not the great talent, but the guy in the street, and making a really important story out of that small life. And that, I think, is one of the big jobs of literature. And maybe as writers, we reach a little bit too quickly for the extraordinary. You know, crime writers write about criminal geniuses, or thriller writers write about extraordinary soldiers and spies. And maybe there's more to be said and more value in talking about the everyday person.
1: Yes, and I think it comes through really well in A Suitable Man. I actually didn't expect to enjoy the book as much as I did, and I thought it might have been a sort of a dull sort of a history. But it just goes to show you that what someone wears as a suit doesn't necessarily translate into them being dull and boring.
0: That's beautifully put. I might use that, I think.
1: Yeah, you're more than welcome. But what was I going to say? In terms of yourself, you're obviously a very busy man. You're on the a number of committees and things to that effect. And being a former lawyer, and you've been writing all the time since you've left it, was there much of a a moment where you were looking across the other side of the cliff when you had something like a great big Grand Canyon somewhere between where you were standing and to the other side where you wanted to go. Was there a sort of thought going through your head, I'll stay on the safe side rather than taking the leap onto the other?
0: Yeah, a lot. And I would never, ever criticise somebody who has creative ambitions but decides to stay in a responsible job, because I think that's a perfectly valid decision.
1: And, of course.
0: We've got four kids, and I reckon I went to my wife a number of times and said, look, I'm done with this show. I reckon I can write. I want to bail out and be a writer. And she had said, well, I can point to this reason and that reason. I think we've got to hang in there for the time being. And we did.
1: Yes.
0: So really that transition was a pretty gradual thing. And I think, I don't remember the exact moment, but whenever it was that I went to my wife and she said, yep, go on then, I must have got a hell of a shock. You know,
1: yes.
0: It's like the dog that caught the car.
1: Yes.
0: It is an enormous thing to put yourself and your family through. And I still think about what might have been if I'd stayed in the law and, you know, the various financial aspects of it that might have been easier. And on the flip side, what you say to your kids about following your dreams. Those are all
1: correct.
0: Really big, tricky questions. And there is not a right or wrong approach to that, which is why I say, you know, I jumped, but it's perfectly all right not to jump.
1: Mm. And the thing is, when you look at it, if you'd stayed in the law, you possibly could have been living in Barton or in Track rather than in Pork Ferry.
0: Yes.
1: And has it ever made you think to yourself, while you're looking out to the sea, I could have been living in a mansion in Toorak or those sorts of places? Has it ever crossed your mind?
0: Well, I think in any of the professions, one of the characteristics of it is that if you keep your head down and you do the work well, there is an inevitability about affluence. You simply wind up that way.
1: Mm.
0: With arts, with writing or writing music or painting, whatever it might be, it's a far more random experience. For reasons we'll never understand, some books go berserk and some books don't.
1: Yes.
0: And you can do your very best, but you don't have much control over that. It's often in other people's hands, and no one truly understands what makes one work of art take off over another one that's just as good.
1: Yeah,
0: so
1: that's true.
0: It means that you can't go getting resentful. You watch your mate release a book, and it goes berserk, and good luck to them.
1: Yeah.
0: It's a thing that is out of your hands. You can only do the best work you can do.
1: Yeah. And you spend a bit of time on Flinders Island. What's the attraction in Flinders Island?
0: I've been going there since I was a uni student. I've got friends who have always had a property down there. And the thing about Flinders Island is it's an extraordinarily beautiful place physically. It's very, very untouched and wild, and it's plonk there in the middle of Bass Strait. But it also has a really dark colonial history, and the more you scratch at it, the more intriguing that history becomes. So I wrote three novels about Flinders and the islands around it because I really wanted to dig deep into that history. And, yeah, it's the combination of beautiful place and lots of good friends, and it's a lovely place to hang out, and a place that really rewards deep study. That's about the perfect location to me, I think.
1: Yeah. Are those books, are all your work at the moment still available?
0: Yes. Yeah, I think everything's in print, and if not in good shops, maybe in
1: bad shops.
0: I'm not sure where the gag goes.
1: Yeah.
0: But yes, and they're all on audio and all available online.
1: Excellent. All right. Well, Jock Sarong, it's been absolutely fantabulistic speaking to you about A Suitable Man, the eccentric...
0: That sounded like a Fletcherism, Peter.
1: Possibly. But it's a fantastic read, and I can thoroughly recommend it to people, and I'll be checking your back catalogue. So if you suddenly find yourself getting higher royalty checks, or EFTs, I should say... you'll know why the some of the contribution may have come from me. But it's a great book, and it's been a pleasure talking to you on the highest rating program, Bursting Out of Upway. And we look forward to reading more of your work, Jock
0: Thanks
1: Cyril.
0: So much, Peter.
1: Thanks a lot.
0: I really appreciate it. Well, have a great day.
1: Yeah, you too. And thank you for talking to us on Maestro on the Mic.
0: Cheers.
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Geez, I'll never open my big mouth again about trying to have a day where there's no stuff ups. I mean, fair dinkum, you could not bloomin' work it any better if you tried. Anyway, I'll get back to playing some music. But I quite enjoyed speaking to Jock Sarong and his book, A Suitable Man. If you're looking to buy a book, I mean, this is a book you could give your dad for Father's Day tomorrow, for those of you who remember your dads. And here we go.

Well, I'll miss you because I'll be disappearing in about 9 minutes' time because the Golden Tonsils is warming the seat up. He's doing his gargling and vocal exercises so that he can speak and enunciate everything 100% like he always does. And we look forward to being back on air next week. Let me see. Where did we go? I remember that before we back announced last time, we had Ruler of My Heart from Scarvenders. Good Love, Bad Love is the album. That was followed by My Opera Career is Over from Nurse Ratched or Robbie McFarlane from Catastrophically Ourselves. A great album, and that's just a terrific song. We played also from Zanny Colak's new album, Zanny, X-A-N-I, Keep Moving, and it's just a really good compilation, greatest hits type of album. And if you liked Keep Moving, that album is one to buy. So go to her website, X-A-N-I, Zanny Colak. And after we spoke to Zanny, we had a dedicated follower of Fashion from the Kinks, who I really enjoy their work. I reckon they're very underrated, and they're up there with the Beatles, almost, to me. The Beatles are there on the ice cap on their own. Everybody else is below them, but the Kinks, to me, are in the second spot. We played a newie from a band called Ungus, Ungus, Ungus. And they have an album out now called The Fun House, and Funlorable was the track that we played, and I quite enjoyed that and may end up spending a bit of time during the week listening to the rest of it. And we played Little John from their album Put Your Hands on Me, Wolves, which some of people who listen to us have enjoyed over the period. So Little John is out and about too, so I'm keen to catch up with Little John. So if anyone knows how to get in touch with Little John, I'd be happy to. Just tell him Robin Hood from Meister on the Mic is interested in having a chat or getting any new music. We played just before, it's called Won't Miss You from Pepper Creek Revival with Kelly Orty. It's All Been Said is the name of the album. And I'm going to play The Field from Kavisha Mazzella. And this is from the album called There Is a Field. And this might take us right out to the very end in Heimer. And once again, thanks to the people in Ghana who were listening to Maestro on the Mic, which came as quite a surprise when I checked the analysis of the program. We have people in Ghana listening to us. So that's just brilliant. And I really am hoping that I have got the right disc in the right place, because if there's a stuff up to occur, it's going to stuff up on Maestro on the Mic. Anyway, thanks for listening to us today, and we look forward to speaking to you next week. And the Golden Tonsils will be on, and next week, don't forget, it'll be live at the Upway RSL, as far as I'm aware, and you'll be able to get people like the Mask Gully Fellas performing live, which should be a hoot.

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3: Good morning and welcome to this episode of An Acoustic Companion. I'm Ron King. I'll be with you for the next 2 hours. Fabulous show, Peter, and a wonderful interview about Fletcher Jones. I wouldn't mind getting hold of that book and reading it. It was just great to hear his story and the tragedies that Fletcher Jones overcame. Really, really compelling radio, mate. Good on you. You'd never know who's going to be speaking on Maestro on the Mic every single week. It's a wonderful radio show. And it's just wonderful to have your company. Now, there's only 1 week to go until the live broadcast of An Acoustic Companion and acoustic music all day. And one of the fabulous bands that will be featuring on the show from 5 o'clock until 6 o'clock in a live broadcast are Mars Gully Fellas, Upway's Own. And that is a great song about the other side of the Ned Kelly story, the other side of Stringy Bark Creek, No Escaping. A wonderful song, that, and I'm sure you'll hear it on Saturday if you can come along. It's only $10 if you are a subscriber. If you're not, if you're a future subscriber, it's $15 for a full day of wonderful local acoustic music. I'm looking forward to it. I hope you are too. In the meantime, here is Sam Amadon with a Civil War song that was popular called Wildwood Flower, here on this radio show, An Acoustic Companion.

Great mandolin playing there from Chris Thiele, that last note. And that comes from a fabulous double album called Divided and United, Songs of the American Civil War. And that was Chris Thiele and Michael Davies. Richmond is a hard road to travel. And what a treat. That's Possum, who will be featuring solo at the Upway Belgrave RSL next Saturday in the afternoon. Lake Song, good on you. Kizzy Davies has sent me this new single, and they'll be on tour around various places. We'll talk about that on Saturday for sure and give you full details. But if you look up Possum, the group, you'll find out where they're going to be. I know where they're going to be. I know where Kizzy is going to be on Saturday. She's going to be at the Upway Belgrave RSL. What a beautiful voice and a lovely, lovely single. You also heard another Civil War song from Divided and United, Wildwood Flower, from Sam Amadon, who's very interesting, a quirky sort of an artist who releases all sorts of acoustic music. And I started the show with No Escaping, fabulous song from Mascali Fellas, from a single called Two Sides to Every Story. And the other side is Poor Ned, a song made famous by the wonderful Australian group Red Gum. But Frio is listening from Mascali Fellas. Good on you, Frio. Thanks for spinning the new tune. Looking forward to next week. Frio, just between you and I, so am I. There's lots of things happening. Hopefully we'll fill that RSL up with acoustic music fans, and we'll have a really good time with some broadcast music and then some music in the RSL itself, and then, of course, Mascali Fellas from 5 o'clock. So you decide when you're going to come. It's a reasonable price, and if you're in the RSL, you get in for free. If you're under 16, you get in for free as well. Also, Graham Lang is listening. Good morning, Ron. Looking forward to an acoustic companion. Saturday comes around so quick. God bless you, Graham. And I'm enjoying it already, and I hope you're enjoying the show as much as I am presenting it to you. David Patch is listening over in Ohio. He's also watching the tennis, the US Open. And I reckon Sunshine Melody out in Frankston South would be watching the US Open as well, and maybe, just like David, have her computer on or whatever device she uses to listen to this show. You can multitask. You can do more things, you know, like two things together, three things together. You can. I'll be multitasking a fair bit at the Upway Belgrave RSL on Saturday. That is for sure. Well, look, speaking of live music, last night at the Menzies Creek Hall, I had the pleasure of going to the Selby Folk Club. We're not back in the community house yet, but maybe early next year we will be. But one of the acts on last night was Mr. Tim Woods. He's a lovely bloke and very, very funny. Here's his most famous song. It's about a possum, right? You know, Possum the group, Possum the animal, one of the other bands that we have on next Saturday. It's called Possum in the Roof. So there's a possum theme running through the show, no doubt about it. This is Tale of a Possum from the wonderful Tim Woods.

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the wonderful Tim Woods. His music is just guaranteed to put you in a good mood. There is no doubt about that. A little bit of possum noise at the end of that track. And what a good time was had by all. And I'll tell you more about Selby in a minute. I'll tell you about the main act soon. Alana and Alicia were the main act, and they were just fabulous. Great harmony. Twins, of course, singing. It's funny how when siblings get together, how they can really harmonise beautifully. It really is, and that was in evidence last night, no doubt. We had a wonderful time on a cold, windy night, but it was well worth going out to the Selby Folk Club. It's harder when the weather's not that flash, but it's always worth it. So think about that when you're thinking about going to some live music. Okay, now I've just come back on because, you know, we're still thinking about Dolly, aren't we? What will Dolly do is what we're thinking when we have a few challenges in life. And I found another track from Dolly Parton that perhaps is not too well known. It actually was on this album, Divided and United, Songs of the American Civil War. And it's a song that was very, very famous around that time. And everybody used to sing it in the parlour. It's called Listen to the Mockingbird. The great fiddle player and singer Stuart Duncan is with Dolly, and you'll love this track. You really will. And then, haven't played this for a while, Joe Diffie. The one album that I have from Joe is called Homecoming. And there's a love song, well, you know, a bit of a love gone wrong song, typical bluegrass music, of course. Stormy Weather, once again, from Joe's album Homecoming. And we'll see what else I can play on the radio show. It is just a pleasure to have your company. Hello to Walter and his fabulous horse, Griffin, best friends for life. David Patch, of course, the best friend for life. And also to Lisa and Melissa. Most probably, I know they'll be listening in Dublin, Ohio, and that's just great, so good, particularly Lisa. It's lovely that you send me a message before the show every single week. I'm sure you'll enjoy the live version of Acoustic Companion. We've got our fingers crossed for a big crowd and for everything going as well as it possibly can.

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Some beautiful old-timey music there. One Fond Adieu from Aaron Marshall and Carl Jones from a gorgeous album called Sweet Memories Never Leave. Just gentle music with that old-time flavour. And Stormy Weather once again, Love Gone Wrong from Joe Diffie from his fabulous bluegrass album that I highly recommend. It's called Homecoming. And Listen to the Mockingbird. Didn't Dolly sound so sweet on that album or on that song? Divided and United, Songs of the Civil War, Listen to the Mockingbird. Stuart Duncan on vocal and fiddle there as well. A Tale of a Possum from the incomparable Tim Woods. If ever you get a chance to see Tim live, just do it. You'll come out with a smile on your face, no doubt about it. And he's so humble too, but he's very, very talented and very, very funny. Richmond is a Hard Road to Travel from Chris Thiele, Michael Davies from Divided and United. Okay, I'm really enjoying the songs today. Well, I should, because I picked them sort of late, or well, you know, into Friday afternoon, because I've had a fair bit going on. But now, I do love a good story song, and this is one, and it's perfect to listen to on your radio, because the Reverend Stu says, listening in on my device, it's called a radio. I'm old school. Morning, Ron. Morning, Rev. Good on you, mate. Yeah, I can see you listening to on the radio there, maybe an old Valve radio. But, of course, a lot of those didn't come with FM on them. They did. I know somebody who used to fix radios, and he had these German ones, and they had FM on them. Never got hold of one, but what a beautiful sound, that old Valve radio. And this is sort of a song that lends itself to an old radio. It's called Route 5, as they say in America, Box 109. Harking back to a simpler time from Joe Diffie, listening to or watching the Glen Campbell Good Time Hour, that sort of stuff, and lots of other sort of nostalgic references in this song from Joe Diffie. Here on this episode, this particular episode of An Acoustic Companion, what a blessing, what a joy it is to have your company every single week. Hello, sunshine. Hope all is well. Maybe you've got the radio on in the background while you're watching the tennis. I reckon that might be happening anyway. And hello to any new listeners who might want to get in touch on 04971 02000. 04971 02000.

any slower, he was gonna lock me up for killing time. 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I said, no, sir, I was just thinking. Bye.

0: Well, we've crossed over to the UK with a fabulous album called Penguin Eggs. Haven't played that for years. It's by Nick Jones, Kennedy I.O. Little seafaring story, that one. And great story song, another one, Route Fire Box 109 from Joe Diffie from his wonderful bluegrass album called Homecoming. One Fond Adieu from the wonderful Carl Jones and Aaron Marshall, who I think have been at Mountain Pickers a couple of times. Really, really good. The Wedgetail Beagles are the ones coming up, I think, around the 27th of this month, the last Tuesday anyway, of September. And that'll be a beauty. Lots of people from Mountain Pickers there playing their hearts out. And Aaron Marshall and Carl Jones, Sweet Memories Never Leave is the name of that beautiful old-timey album. Picked it up at Dixon Secondhand Records. I didn't know what I had in my hand until I started playing it. And stormy weather once again. Joe Diffie from Homecoming. And the incomparable Dolly Parton with Stuart Duncan from Divided and United Songs of the American Civil War. Listen to the Mockingbird. Well, I hope you're having a good time. I certainly am. And yes, Sunshine says, morning, Ron. Yes, you are exactly right. I'm listening while watching the Williams sisters play doubles against our up-and-coming Australian Maya Joint. And thanks, Ron. Much love and blessings to you and your loved ones too. God bless you, Sunshine. Love it. I thought you'd be doing that, and I was right, even though, you know, I just took a guess. It was a good one. Glenn Campbell, great guitarist in his own right, says the Rev. Absolutely right. And Gisela and Jeff listening on their way to netball. Good morning, Ron. Enjoying your great music on our way to netball. They might already be there, but that's lovely. Good on you. Plenty of people listening today, and they'll be listening next week as well, and if possible, lots of people will get down to the Upway Belgrave RSL for an 11 o'clock start, going through with a little break for lunch, but going right through until 6 o'clock with two live broadcasts, one from 11 till 1 and one from 5 till 6 with the wonderful Mask Gully Fellas, and music in between from all sorts of people, including Baker and Bun, Possum Solo, Deviation, a whole lot of people from Mountain Pickers, and also live to air, the Weathered Heads, Possum in the Roof, and Beyond the Sea at a sort of very special edition of this radio show, An Acoustic Companion. Cross your fingers for me that everything will go well. I reckon it might. I really do. Anyway, let's hear some announcements in a minute. And then a bloke who's a little bit left of centre, Robbie Fawkes. He writes sort of really thoughtful songs, but also some humorous ones. And his album is called Gone Away Backward. And Long I Ride is this one. And then some more Nick Jones, a beautiful song about, I think, being in the North Atlantic and keeping warm around the little pot stove. You can sing along to this one if you like. The song is called Little Pot Stove. Lots of music that I haven't played for quite some time on this radio show, An Acoustic Companion. Thanks heaps for supporting 3MDR, as I know you will during the Radiothon. I'll be on John Week's show. He's kindly asked me to co-host. No interviews, except John plays a track. He chats about it. I play a track. So I'll be planning that Sunday night and making sure I'm there in plenty of time for Monday's show, the wonderful John Week's show, from 3 until 5. I'm looking forward to it already. John is a veteran broadcaster and a lovely bloke who loves music and loves hearing other people's stories all the time.
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4: 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Community. It's my show, but it's all about

beautiful version of the Neil Young song Harvest Moon. Just love it. Really, really good. From a couple of people, really. Well, a really good band. AJ Lee and the Brothers Comatose. Interesting name, isn't it? And also Little Pot Stove from Nick Jones from Penguin Eggs. Released way back in 1980. And it's great when you rediscover an album that you haven't played for years. I'll be playing another track because it's just so good. Great story songs from the United Kingdom. And Long I Ride from Robbie Fawkes. Gone Away Backward is the name of one of his albums. He's got a few out and I've got them. Canada I.O. from Nick Jones on Penguin Eggs. And Route 5, Box 109 from Joe Diffie from Homecoming. Okay, here's a story of a sailor in trouble. It's a pretty well-known song. It's called Barrack Street. I'll play you that in a minute. And then, as I say, there's always a train song. This is sort of an interesting train song, this one. And My Burden With Me from Mipso. Now, that stands for something. I'm not sure what it is at this stage. And then a gospel song, a beautiful ballad from Tom Payne from 10 Lucky Pennies. I still haven't got hold of that album. It's really hard to get, but I'll keep trying. This is, I think, the one album that I know that Tom Payne released. And this one, 30 Pieces of Silver, you'll love it. It's a beautiful song and well worth listening to the words of this gospel song. And then a band, a Jewish bluegrass band called Nefes Mountain. And their CD is called Beneath the Open Sky. Beautiful version of the old Scottish folk song, Wild Mountain Time. You'll love it. It's sort of folky, bluegrassy, with some beautiful harmony on it. Just like Alana and Alicia, their harmonies are just fantastic. And it was in really... they were really in fine form last night at the Selby Folk Club at the Menzies Creek Hall. When we get back in there next year, we'll be able to have mulled wine and snacks and all that sort of stuff, but that's not going to happen for a little while. But the Selby Community House will rise again. It certainly will. It's great to be able to say that and keep that folk club going at the beautiful Selby Community House. Okay, Nick Jones here on this edition of An Acoustic Companion. It's not too late for you to get in touch. 04971 02000. Love to hear from you via the SMS line, 04971 02000.

A beautiful, beautiful gospel song there from Tom Payne, from an album that I'm still trying to get hold of. You can understand why after hearing that one. 10 Lucky Pennies is the name of the album, 30 Pieces of Silver. Just Less Is More, just a beautiful, beautiful gospel song. My Burden With Me from Mipso. It's a single release, gorgeous song. Ron says Belinda, isn't it? Yeah, just some beautiful harmony there. And Barrack Street from Nick Jones. And my good mate, Jared, rang up. And we used to, when we were doing community radio together over in the western suburbs, we used to play that song and other songs by Nick Jones. And he rang up just at the time that he heard it. Good on you, Jared. God bless you and Sharon, mate. And it's so lovely to hear from you. Penguin Eggs, as you would know, Jared, is the name of the album. A beautiful version of Harvest Moon from AJ Lee and the Brothers Comatose. The Little Pot Stove from Nick Jones from Penguin Eggs. And Long I Ride from Robbie Fuchs, Long Away Backward. And Canada I.O. from Nick Jones from Penguin Eggs. And Tim Woods has just tuned in. God bless you, Tim. I played The Possum's Tale early on in the show. But may I say, Tim, what a joy it was to hear you last night at the Selby Folk Club. And everybody just sang along with you because your songs are so joyous, but you also have, you know, some with a little bit of melancholy in them, and just you can change the mood. And but overall, it's always a wonderful experience to hear you, Tim. And so if you want to get hold of some music from Tim, one of the best ways, I think, is Bandcamp. There's some on there, including one that I requested, Cheap Aldi Wine, you'll love that. Neil Diamond, Eat Your Heart Out is all I will say. But that's a great way to get some of Tim's music. And there's an album on there as well of Tim's songs. Just do a, you know, a wave download, something like that, and it comes out really, really well. So you will not regret it. You really won't. When you play Tim's music, you'll just be in such a good mood. So good on you, Tim, and more power to you is what I say. Thanks for tuning in to this radio show, An Acoustic Companion. And Tim, we will be live at the Upway Belgrave RSL next week. I keep saying it, but you know, it's just exciting. It's a great chance to be part of the Radiothon. Every community radio station has a Radiothon. That's how we keep going. It's our one big fundraiser for the year. So there'll be a bit of spruiking from this Monday onwards. There really will be. Here's a great song from a Jewish bluegrass band. Who would have thought? Nefes Mountain from their album Beneath the Open Sky. A beautiful version of the old Scottish folk song, Wild Mountain Time. And then Texas Waltz from Gina Forsyth. And then I'll see what else I can find. Maybe some more gospel music. And it's great to know there are plenty of people listening to this radio show, An Acoustic Companion.

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1: 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Yes, you are, Dougie. 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Just one button. 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

Hi, this is Mark O'Neill. 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

The Gibson Brothers are wonderful. Whoever wrote that song needs to commit. Like, just do it. And, buy a ring, find a preacher. The Gibson Brothers, they called it. Music is the name of the album. Texas Walls from Gina Forsyth. It's a single release. Wild Mountain Time from Nefes Mountain Beneath the Open Sky is the name of their album. Okay, we're fast approaching the end of the show. Tim is very happy that I've talked about his music. My pleasure, Tim. Absolutely my pleasure. You can listen to the show again on the 3MDR archive if you like, Tim. It's 3MDR.com. Go into programs, press on Saturday and press on an acoustic companion. That'll be available about 20 past one. Michelle is ready to go. I'll just play a few more tunes. Here is a song. It's a classic train song from Nick Dumas from his fine album called Details. Riding the Boston and Maine. Then this time for The Great Atomic Power from Riol Marlowe, who's no longer with us, but probably singing up in heaven. The Nashville Acoustic Sessions is the name of that wonderful album. Then I'll see what else I can play between now and 1 o'clock, when Michelle will present a superb edition of Community. Here's a train song. Don't you love them?

Well, towards the end of the show, why not play a train song? The Boston and Maine, Riding the Boston and Maine, to give it its full title, from Nick Dumas, from his fine, fine album, Details. You're about to hear from Raoul Mello. I always have trouble with his first name, but anyway, it's called the Nashville Acoustic Sessions and the Great Atomic Power. And then we'll finish with Home in the World, if there's time, from Kittle & Co., WHORLS Walls Will Do is the name of the album. See you at the Upway Belgrave RSL for a live edition of an Acoustic Companion and acoustic music all throughout the day. It'll be lovely to see you there supporting the Radiothon.

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Oh, Gang of Youths, that would let me down easy. My name's Michelle, and you are listening to Community here on 3MDR 97.1 FM. You know, you've done well when you get a nod from your daughter. And my daughter is here in the studio with me, and Roel turns to me as she's listening to that song and nods in approval. And that's how you know your street cred when it comes to music is on point. That's right. So that's my story, my high from today, this Saturday. But secondly, not too far behind is the 1 hour I get to spend with you doing this show, Community. Thank you to Ron King and his amazing acoustic companion. Next weekend, Ron will be playing live his show at the Upway Belgrave RSL. From 11 to 1 p.m., 11 a.m. to 1 p.m. So if you're in the area, turn up at the RSL, and Ron will be doing his thing because he's so very good at it, and it's a pleasure and a privilege to follow him doing this show, Community. And on this show today, I'll be talking to writer Angus Cameron, whose world premiere of the play Luke will be happening at the Red Stitch Theatre Company down in St Kilda from the 12th of, I believe it's the 12th of September until the 11th of October. So it's nearly a month, and it's directed by Ian Sinclair. And I've seen Angus's work over the years, and it's a tremendous honour, I think, when one of your work is selected to be part of the programming of a company as established and iconic as Red Stitch is. So congratulations to him, and he'll be on the show to talk about Luke. But I'm so grateful also to the Wurundjeri people of the Kulin Nations, as well as my amazing and amusing, perhaps, community subscribers. The Forge Institute, the Mountain District Learning Centre, the Belgrave and Tacoma Township Group, Mr. Kim Kerr, the Beringer Cultural Centre, Michelle from Upway, the Calorama Collective, the Listerfield District Trail Riders Club, and Belgrave Survival Day. And if you want to be a part of that group, that throng, it's a growing throng, then certainly call us or email us or go online to 3mdr.com and show us your interest, and we'll certainly be in touch and would love to have you on board to support this program and also this radio station. When I come back, it will be with Angus Cameron, but I will leave you for the moment with the Jezebels and the Others. This is Community. This is 3MDR.

0: Boosie there with Rush. You're listening to Michelle. My name, that was, and 3MDR 97.1 FM Communities, what you're listening to. Thank you so much for joining me. My guest this afternoon is Angus Cameron, who is a playwright, an academic who has a PhD in theatre from the Victorian College of Arts. Angus has worked with the Queensland Theatre, Sydney Theatre Company, and also the Arts Centre Melbourne. And their work includes Australian Open, which was recently remounted at Theatre Works just this year, and also For Love No Money, for Caveman, Dirt, which was nominated for a Green Room Award for Best New Writing. It also won an additional 6 awards and received over 20 five-star reviews on its tour of Australia. Angus is back now with Luke. It's having its world premiere as part of the Red Stitch Theatre Company's programming. It's on from the 12th of September until the 11th of October, and it's a pleasure to have him on the show. Angus, welcome. How are you?
1: I'm very well, thank you, Michelle. Thank you for that beautiful summary.
0: Oh, absolutely. No, it was a good summary because you've been doing quite a lot, and it has to be said, I've seen a lot of your work over the years, and congratulations on actually having this new work picked up by Red Stitch and as part of its 2026 programming. That must be quite the pat on the back for yourself.
1: It is very much. Red Stitch is a company that I have admired for a very long time, and I've often been in discussions with Ella and other ensemble members over the years about how I can work with them,
0: yeah.
1: And it's a delight that it's finally coming to fruition.
0: Absolutely. This work, Luke, is the protagonist is a young person, and every time I hear about stories about young people, particularly young men, arguing with elders about philosophizing about the world, I draw comparisons to, you know, Holden Caulfield, J.D. Salinger's Catching the Rye, you know. But
1: yeah.
0: In that story, that character was simply having conversations with himself along the time about the angst of the world.
1: That's what theater is sometimes.
0: Is there? That's correct. Whereas this story is interesting because it's a three-person play. So could you give us a hint? Not a hint, an expansion on what Luke, the character story is about.
1: Well, that's yes, it's an interesting question, and the title is deliberately somewhat provocative. Mm. Is Luke a character? Is Luke the main character? Who is the main character in the stories we tell, and is it ourselves? And so with this play, I really wanted to explore the generational divide of when people think they're doing, quote-unquote, the right thing, the good thing, the noble thing, to make a difference, make a change. This play is really charting revolutions of ideas. So that age difference is really important. What does it mean to grow up in Australia as a queer person, as someone from the country, and wanting to make a difference in the world? And what's the cost of that? And do you ever have a moment of revelation that we're just going through these cycles? What do we learn from our elders and mentors? And what's the line of mentorship and that relationship? What is that? There's a certain level of intimacy there, particularly with people we're very close to. And do we overstep that? And what does that look like?
0: And this is interesting because you and I, and I'm taking liberally, I'm assuming that there are parts of your storytelling, Angus, that are very autobiographical. I'm guessing. I could be wrong, but would that be right to say?
1: Well, I think it's right to assume.
0: Right.
1: I think it's right to question.
0: Sure.
1: And this is a play that I've written that deliberately complicates that. So the people who are involved in the events of the play also have various ways of engaging with memory, with creating art about events that are real, and going back to who centers who in the narrative, I think I really wanted to look at the way in which how autobiographical is art, and how often, particularly in the past decade, we have had a hyperfixation on art that is authorial, but we've also spent a good part of the 20th century debunking that, the death of the author, the power of the audience, and the way in which fans, for example, engage in a text and rewrite and overwrite certain relationships and read into and project onto texts that might have nothing to do with what the author intended. So how do we read a text, and what level of engagement do we have through the lens of the author? And so all of those questions are what I'm really interested in art in at the moment. And the challenge there is, you know, how do you dramatise that? How do you make that engaging?
0: Yeah.
1: And how do you tell a story in which people are simultaneously entertained and enjoy that, but also question their relationship to art, media, and the content we consume?
0: And I think that that actually points to a good writer, because you want to leave that deliberately open. So I understand that you don't want to answer that question in that way, because that is the I appreciate that, because that's the hook, isn't it? You want people to question and wonder, and read perhaps sometimes too much into it. Because that
1: that would be fantastic.
0: It would be, yes. Yeah. I for one, I dive in, head in, assume every possible scenario, and I suppose that is for a writer, having their play produced. It's wonderful when you have that engagement from an audience. Yeah. So well done on that. But it's interesting, because in this story, the young person here has a very cordial, intimate relationship with two mentors, teachers. And that's where these conversations are had with them.
1: Yeah.
0: You and I think, because I grew up in Sri Lanka, you in Australia, and so my interaction or relationship with teachers was very more than an arm's length relationship. So we were simply taught, you do not ask questions, you go home, you live your life, and that is it. So when you really eventually see your teachers outside of the school environment as human beings, it takes a long time to adjust to the idea that these people could actually have personalities and just be people.
1: And flaws.
0: Just be.
1: Yeah.
0: I find that in a different culture, there is sometimes a leniency, a sort of relaxing in those relationships, for better or worse. And personally, from a personal point of view, that which you are obviously dealing with in the play, I feel that over-familiarity in that sort of environment can blur the lines between who is teaching who. And that is why we find now, as opposed to 30 years ago, constantly situations where there are stories in the news of those relationships and those lines blurring to the point that it is clearly uncomfortable. But we get so used to hearing those stories. So are they really stories that have impact anymore? But I'm curious about where you stand in terms of teacher-student relationships, particularly through
1: this play. I think student-teacher relationships are historically present. We wouldn't have such a history of institutional abuse without them. You look at plays like Doubt, for example, that have dealt with that. You look at the ancient Greek kind of ethos of, mentor, mentee, and it seems to be this consistent presence that we have, and institutionally we really try to make those lines very clear, but then the closer and more passionate a student might be to a particular subject, the more both teacher and student are seeking out very specific and intimate relationships, and the passion that goes along with pursuing an idea, a topic, a craft, I think has always been this blurry line. And when a student who might believe themselves to be very talented, who might be very talented, sometimes they feel quite betrayed when a mentor crosses that boundary. Yeah. Was my craft never very good to begin with? Were you only interested in, you know, me as a, you know, sexual body? So how do you preserve that fervor, that intensity of those kinds of mentor-mentee relationships, while also protecting those involved, I think is one of the areas that I'm trying to dive into.
0: Absolutely. And working with this group and these particular actors that you're working with, so Will Lonsdale, Olga Makeva, as well as Dion Mills, seeing these characters as a writer in your head, and I'm always interested in you envisioning as you're writing particular traits, personalities that you've ascribed to these characters, and then you have to hand your work over, essentially, to the actors and the director, and you watch them take it, and it could become, in a sense, a very different thing. And this is something
1: and
0: the writers...
1: Should.
0: And it should, absolutely. What has that process been like for you? To step aside from your head?
1: So I'm fortunately working with a tremendous director named Ian Sinclair. He is a bit of a conduit there. So I work full-time as well as write. So it's very busy and complicated. You know, life as an artist in Australia is very... I mean, I'm going to say difficult, but I recognise the privilege that comes along with saying that. But Ian is fantastic. He has a care and attention to the detail of writing. And so when they're rehearsing and I get notes or we have conversations, I can see the generosity and innovation that comes with any changes or tweaks. So... I'm quite relieved in that sense, where it's made the process much easier. I don't have to concern myself with, oh, but do you understand that when it said this, it, you know, it was directed towards that. I don't feel the need to explain everything. When I see the changes, they're very intelligent, and the rest is the actors. And I mean, that's an art. Well, a piece of art often involves so many different people involved, you know, whether or not it's in a theatre sense where you, there's clearly somebody else doing the lighting and the set and costumes, or you read a novel and there are editors and publishers who are making choices. The artistic choices that go along with any piece of art necessarily involves so many different people. And I think that's, what makes art so wonderful in one sense, but also really complicates that question of reading it through the lens of the author, because who is that?
0: Yes, I 100% agree with you on what you just said. And also you alluded to this in that answer a little bit, and I want you to expand on it a little more. As a writer, you've had several of your works over the years, Caveman, you know, Dirt, which I saw, Love or Money. These were independently produced works over the years. Now, there is a, I think, challenge is an understatement in getting work, you know. It is the understatement of the year. So as a writer, your experience has been in that of struggling, I think, and fighting to get your work seen, and you've done that successfully. And then now you have an established theatre company that's gone, you've done work with us, and we'd love to actually produce this. So in that trajectory of really working your way up there, you know, what are there challenges, different challenges in both? And for any aspiring writers, what do you suggest in terms of a helpful handout, if you could, on tips on actually getting their work produced? So what are some of the things or the pitfalls that they could avoid when trying to get their work independently produced?
1: Yeah, I think it's all about perseverance and people.
0: Right.
1: I think that what is so incompatible is the duration of time in which it often takes for a work to get up and running and the amount of money it takes to live each day. So they're just, they don't marry.
0: Mm.
1: So finding ways to persist and find the joy in life and, you know, what makes you happy day to day is really imperative. Otherwise, leave Australia. You know, there's it's a very difficult industry here. And finding a way to get through that is really important. What, you know, how am I paying rent? And then on the other side is surrounding yourself with good people. That's where your artistic instincts come in handy.
0: Mm-hmm.
1: Who do I want to work with? Who do I want to collaborate with? Find a community and rise together, I think, is one of the keys there.
0: Absolutely. And also, just bringing you back to the play, you are an academic. You have a PhD in theatre from the VCA. Are you also teaching at the moment?
1: I do a little bit. I'd like to do more in case the VCA is listening.
0: Yep. a lot of people from the VCA do listen to this show. They do.
1: Oh, good. Yeah. Yes. Put me in, coach.
0: Absolutely. And I was thinking, you know, when you're choosing to write, you actually then have a really good sense of being both the mentors in this play as well as a student,
1: yeah.
0: Because somehow I can imagine you having been both at one point in your life, you know, and we all are to an extent. When you're writing, do you talk to yourself, as writers, I'm assuming, do, actors do quite a bit, and take on each persona? And do you find those conversations, I'm assuming, really interesting enough?
1: Yeah,
0: that it's
1: a little
0: now,
1: bit. I mean, as a writer in Australia and someone who I felt like I've, you know, really struggled to find mentors, I've struggled to find pathways, ladders. It's been very, I've felt very solitary.
0: Right.
1: And that's why I'm always so grateful when people, you know, like Ella at Red Stitch, sort of extend a hand. And so it's a lot of feeling like it's trial and error and sort of bashing your way through the bush trying to find a path. And so I feel simultaneously constantly in that sense of being a student and then also turning around now and having a few works under my belt where, oh, well, maybe I'm also, you know, in the role of mentor.
0: Yes.
1: So a lot of it has been me by myself having conversations with myself. And what I try to do with my plays is I think about a topic and I think about what the crux of the issues are or synthesize the ideas and then how to best dramatically realize them. So when a play of mine goes on, oftentimes it's a very long period of consideration and distillation and then communication.

0: with them?
1: I think I would like people to feel a sense of wonder of their life, consider, you know, what they've done, the people who they have interacted with, and what they're going to do with the rest of the time that they have.
0: Mm.
1: You know, we do have a limited brief time upon this earth, and the people that we spend time with are so important to that. And so I think if I can remind people of that, that would be, you know, what matters, I guess, bringing attention to what matters.
0: Absolutely. Yeah. Angus, thank you so much for talking to me. I just want to impress on the fact, you know, the I hate the word journey, but I'm trying to find a synonym and I'm failing. But, you know, that trajectory is that Ian Sinclair recently directed Westgate, which I saw at MTC.
1: That's correct, yeah.
0: Amazing, yeah. Right? And now he's directing your play.
1: This is how big this is. I know. I was so thrilled when he said yes.
0: Yeah.
1: I've worked with Gary Abrahams for a lot of this journey as well, so I want to give a shout out to him. But yeah, Ian stepping in was a real vote of confidence. There's always something so you're so nervous about a new work, and the fact that Ian was happy to jump in, I'm so grateful.
0: Absolutely, and obviously the script was the thing. So congratulations to you, Angus. It always is the thing. It really is.
1: The
0: play is the thing. All the very best. Chukas to you and the cast, and
1: have
0: a wonderful
1: ride. Thank you so
0: much for having me. Thank you. That was Angus Cameron, and the show is Luke. It's on at Red Stitch Theatre Company from the 12th of September to the 11th of October. Get your tickets online. This now would be Client Liaison. It is House of Holy. I'll be back. You're listening to Community. If you-

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That was Asia Ryder with Petty Isn't Pretty. I couldn't agree more. You're listening to the last, 13 minutes of this show, Community, and I always say thank you for being with me, and I want to thank you for listening to that interview I had with Angus Cameron, who is the writer of Luke, which is on from the 12th of September to the 11th of October at Red Stitch Theatre Company. It's directed by Ian Sinclair, has a wonderful cast, and this story is about a young person who philosophizes, argues, expresses exactly what they want to with two of their mentors, teachers, as soon as he's left high school. And isn't that the dream, though, to have people you look up to become friends? But just how real can that situation be? And I'm sure there's plenty of people out there who have great adult relationships with people who used to be mentors, but in more cases than not, those relationships can be a little tricky to navigate. And this story is that story of Luke. So get your tickets, go support theatre, because Angus is a playwright who knows what it's like to be on both ends of that spectrum, is to really struggle to get your work produced and seen, and now has an opportunity to have that work supported by an established theatre company. So it's a wonderful, wonderful thing to celebrate. This song that I'm going to play for you now is by a fantastic French singer called Indela, and this particular piece of music in 2023 became the first French language song to reach over 1 billion views on YouTube. Indela, the singer, revealed that she initially preferred songwriting and composing to actually performing. But if you hear her, and you probably recognize the piece of music, because I recognized the piece of music before I knew anything about her, and I thought, I'm going to play this because it's been all over TikTok and every other social media platform, and because a lot of young people have really driven the popularity of the piece of music, and it really deserves, is what I'm trying to say, it deserves airplay and time. So this is Dernier Danse by Indela here on Community.

Thank you so much for joining me for this edition of Community. That was Valis Alps with So Settled. I'm going to leave you with Sophia, one of my favorite bands, with My Love Is Gone. Go see Luke starting at Red Stitch from the 12th of September, but I'll see you next week, and I believe Scar Street is coming up. Have a wonderful weekend. This is Sophia.

0: Yes, indeed. It is time to go skanking down Scar Street. And what a Scar Street it is today. It is our second anniversary of Scar Street. That's right. Scar Street is turning 2 years old today, and it's very exciting. We've got a great show lined up for you today. And I am joined in the studio by Darren from Calm Down Records. Welcome, Darren.
1: Hello, Marissa. It's great to be here.
0: It's so great to have you aboard. So we've got our tickets ready to go. We're going on our trip to Scarville today. We've got so many great songs lined up for you. So let's get started with a little bit of Laurel Aiken here. This is Skinhead Train.
2: This is your boss, Skinhead, speaking on the Skinhead Train to Rainbow City. Sit back, relax, have a Coke, crack a joke. Put on your dancing shoe and listen while your boss, Skinhead, suck it

0: You're listening to Scar Street on 3MDR 97.1 FM, and that was Last Train to Expo 67 by the Melodians and Tommy McCook and the Supersonics. And before that, you heard Laura Aiken there with Skinhead Train. Today is a very special day because we're celebrating 2 years of Scar Street on the airwaves at 3MDR. And so today's theme is all aboard, you know, for the trip to Scarville. And we're going to get to Scarville any way we can. And so this is a big shout out to all my fellow autistic peeps that are into trains and all kinds of transport related stuff. If you're a train spotter or a bus spotter or a plane spotter or whatever, if you are into that, this is the Scar Show for you. We're going to be playing everything related to any kind of vehicle or any way of getting somewhere on a journey. So yeah, and in the studio today we've got Darren from Calm Down Records. Hey Darren.
1: Hi Marissa, how are you?
0: Good. So last night, Calm Down Records were at an awesome gig. Can you tell us about that?
1: Oh, yeah. Well, we were very lucky to go along to George's Lane last night, and it was Scar Boogie. So this was like a little bit of a warm-up for Red's Tribe, who have just flew over from Perth yesterday morning and just landed in Melbourne around lunchtime, and they were already up on the stage there by 7 o'clock, and it was a fantastic show, and it was really amazing to see the talent that they have got over there in Western Australia.
0: Awesome. Yeah, and I heard that Stuart Ferguson, some people may know, is one of the leading forces behind Red's Tribe.
1: Well, I think he is the leading force. He is Big Red. He's a conductor of the...
0: That's why it's called Red's Tribe, right?
1: Yeah, exactly.
0: Because if you don't know, he's got red hair, so yeah.
1: And so it's really, really interesting too that so many of them are school teachers within the band. So they've obviously got a chance there to get to the children at school as they're growing up and educate them about great music.
0: Awesome. That's like what we'd love to do here on Scar Street, don't we, with our Kids Scar Song of the Week every week. Mm-hmm. Yeah. And hopefully we've got a little rude girl in the studio who's going to announce our Kids Scar Song of the Week later. But yeah, definitely want to hear more about that gig last night. Let's get some more music playing for now. This is one of my all-time favourite songs. This is Mark Fogo's Scarces. And you may recall that Mark Fogo is his song Hello is the intro track to Scar Street. So we can't do a show without Mark Fogo. And he does a lot of songs that have something to do with cars or trains or planes or something. So we're definitely celebrating him today as part of our Scar Street birthday. So this song is called Bumpy Airlines. Enjoy.

0: The Jawa Pitu Band are launching their second album, Kapindo, at the Northcote Social Club, drawing on Indonesian dangdut music with its heady mix of Javanese, Hindustani and Arabic sounds. The Jawa Pitu Band performs their own reimagining of dangdut, adding influences including Western rock, funk and soul. Come along to the launch of Kapindo for a celebration of the vast Indonesian archipelago, including Sundanese martial arts, the Javanese giant mask dance, and a 90-minute set from the Jawa Pitu Band, Saturday the 5th of September at the Northcote Social Club. The Jawa Pitu Band are a proud 3MDR band subscriber.
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4: Yeah.

Oh, that was Dr. Raju. Who else would it be? That was Leaving on a Jet Plane. You're listening to Scar Street on 3MDR 97.1 FM. And we had a few other plane-themed Scar songs there. There was the Specials there with International Jet Set. And before that was Mark Fogo Scarces with Bumpy Airlines. Oh, no, I have to apologize for my very croaky voice. I've had laryngitis for about 4 weeks now, and it's just not getting better. So, yeah, sorry about that. I'm doing my best. But anyway, we are soldiering on because today is our second birthday. Happy birthday to you, Scar Street, and thanks to all of our fantastic listeners. Thanks for joining us on a Saturday, and as we get you in the mood to get out and go to lots of gigs and have a dance around. And if you've got a request or if you want to shoot us a text message, you can text us on 0497 102000. But today we are going to be playing only songs that have something to do with a way to get to Scarville. Like, if you could choose any way to get to Scarville, how would you get there? So next up, I'm going to play you some bus songs. The first one is a band from Bendigo. It's Cheese Excursion, and this song is Riot Bus.

0: Oh yeah, we're definitely going to call that bus driver. That was Pat Powell, wasn't it, from Melbourne Ska Orchestra. And that song was all about him. It was called Bus Driver. You're listening to Ska Street on 3MDR 97.1 FM. And we are celebrating 2 years of Ska Street today. We are doing a bit of a bus theme there. So before that, you heard Strange Tenants with Big Red Bus. And before that was Cheese Excursion with Riot Bus. What a great song. Did that get you up and skanking? We had a bit of a skank here in the studio, didn't we, Darren?
1: We're having a great time here in the studio. Who would have thought there are just so many songs devoted in ska to different types of transport, like trains, boats, jets?
0: Yeah, everything. Pretty much we've covered it. Everything, I think, in this playlist today, and I think you'll enjoy it a lot. And I think the reason why there's so many songs like that is probably because of the large proportion of like autistic people that are really into trains and planes and that sort of thing. Like I think that speaks to that. So yeah, tell us about, there's a really awesome gig happening tonight, isn't there? One with Red Strive.
1: Just
0: tell us about that.
1: It was really good hearing Pat sing that song there too, because you can see Pat tonight at the Kindred Band Room. So he's going to be there with our good friends, Ska Vendors, and Red's Tribe all the way over from Perth. So there are still a few tickets available, but it's going to be an awesome night. And yeah, Red's Tribe are red hot. And this is your chance to go see a Perth band in Melbourne, and you don't get jet lag, and you don't have to pay for the flights to get over there.
0: Yeah, and we really do need to support them, because, you know, it would take a lot of money and organisation to get a ska band over from Perth, I would imagine. So enjoy it while you can. Like, yeah, definitely jump on the opportunity and get down to the Kindred Band Room in Footscray, is it? Or is it technically Spotswood? I don't know, whatever. One of those suburbs.
1: That is a debate. Best head over a couple of glasses of wine, I think, whether it's Footscray or Yarraville. So.
0: Oh, yeah. It's one of those somewhere there. It's on the edge of, like, the big dog park there, if you know that spot there. I used to live not far from there, just around the corner from there, so I know that area well. And, so if you haven't got your tickets yet, definitely go and grab your tickets to go out and see them tonight. But there's also another gig happening as well, and we can talk about this, all the gigs happening when I do the Ska Street Gig Guide at 3, but there, we should mention as well that More Specials is playing tonight as well, aren't they?
1: Absolutely, at the Thornbury Bowls Club.
0: Mm-hmm. Starts at 7 o'clock.
1: 7 o'clock, that's going to be a great show in itself. We saw them and helped them previously, and they really got the dance floor moving as well.
0: Yeah, so More Specials, if you don't know, they are the members of Looney Tunes, and they're doing specials covers. And they've been getting quite a lot of traction online, apparently, and Adam's been very excited about it, the singer, that they've been getting a lot of, like, people listening more to them and stuff, especially from the UK. So well done to all of them at More Specials for what they're doing there. Great job. All right, next up I'm going to play you some more Melbourne ska. This song is by Area 7, and it's Road Rage for some car-themed ska.

0: cars.
1: Oh yeah, big cars. That was Mark Fogo Scarsters there with Big Red Cars. You're listening to Scar Street on 3MDR 97.1 FM. And before that, we had some more Scar Car songs. There was Gas in My Car by Skankin' Pickle. And before that was Area 7 with Road Rage. And we've got some more car-themed ska songs up for you just next. So jump aboard or get into your car. We're on our way to Scarville. We're almost there. We're about, where are we on now? 2:46. We've got about an hour and 15 minutes of the show left to go. Let's see how many of these songs we can get through. I think I might have to go overtime today just so that I can make sure I get all the songs that I really, really want to play for this particular celebration day, and make sure that you find the song that helps you get to Scarville. So up next is The Porkers, and we all love The Porkers, don't we? And Darren is wearing his designated drinker Porkers t-shirt in the studio right now. So he's really happy that we're going to be playing Skanking Car Park Blues. Enjoy.

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2: 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And just a bit of a language warning for this next one. It's got a few expletives in it. But this is Le Testarudis with Where's My Car? And it's very similar to the Porker song. Enjoy.
0: Sílvia, on és el teu cotxe?
3: 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Ostres, no.

that was Le Teste Rudes with Where's My Car? And you're listening to Scar Street on 3MDR 97.1 FM. And before that was The Porkers with a similar style of a theme of Where Is My Car? With their song Skanking Car Park Blues. Let us know if that's ever happened. You can text us on 0497 10 2000. Have you ever lost your car in the car park? Next up, I'm going to play you some more Australian ska. This is The Bennies. And this song has also got a bit of a language warning. This song is called My Bike. Enjoy.

0: tell you, that was a fantastic collaboration there. That was Skate Scar, and it was by The Slackers and a whole bunch of other artists. There was Shannon Rick Ruggio, Count Ferdy, and Blue Beaters. And before that, we heard a few bike-themed Scar songs there. There was The Acrobats with Poppin' a Wheelie and The Bennies with My Bike. Let me know if you enjoyed those songs or if you're enjoying the show. It's our birthday today. We're 2 years old. We've hit our terrible twos. We're toddlers now. Maybe we're going to throw a few Scar tantrums. I don't know. You can text us on 0497 102000. Oh, it's so exciting. It's 3 o'clock. It's time for our Scar Street gig guide. Oh yeah, we've got to get our Nine and a Bit Skank there going. Give you some background music to listen to while we go through the list. All right, so tonight we've got Melbourne Calling Chapter 2, and Darren's on the mic there if he wants to give a bit of a shout out. This is his gig, isn't it? Calm Down Records.
1: Oh, yes, Marissa, and looking forward to seeing a lot of people turning up there tonight because it's going to be a great show.
0: Yeah, so Melbourne Calling Chapter 2 is happening, and it's Pat Powell and the Scar Vendors, and it's Red's Tribe at the Kindred Bandroom from 7 p.m. And also tonight happening over at the Thornbury Bowls Club is More Specials, and they'll be doing lots of specials covers over there, and that starts at 7 p.m. Then on Saturday, 19th of September, you can head along to the Funky Kingston Scar Rocksteady and Reggae Party. It's a DJ set. It's happening over at Lily Tavern from 8 p.m. Then on Wednesday, 23rd of September, Fishbone are coming over to Australia for their In Your Face 40th anniversary Australian tour. And just announced, very, very exciting news, they will be supported by the Kitty Hawks. And that's happening at 170 Russell in the CBD from 7 p.m. on a Wednesday night, 23rd of September. Then on Thursday, 24th of September, we've got some more gigs happening. I think it's because of the grand final and stuff. So on the grand final holiday eve punk and ska show, you'll be able to see Operation Big Jake Bosstone. That's happening at the Dogs Bar in St Kilda. It starts at 8 p.m. and it's free. And the other gig happening that night is the Ska Bangers. They're doing their Ska Open at Bar Open, and that's from 6:30 to 8:30, and that's also free. And then on Friday, 2nd of October, you can catch Melbourne Ska Orchestra, Out of Control Army, who are visiting from Mexico, the Pirate Ska Rebellion, and the Resignators. They're playing at the Northgate Theatre in Northgate from 7 p.m. And also just announced for Friday, 2nd of October, Miss Ska Tonic are playing at Bar Usu. I hope I'm pronouncing that right. That's in Brunswick on Sydney Road there. That starts at 10 p.m. and it's free. So get along to that. Great opportunity to catch Miss Ska Tonic, and I hope that they'll be releasing some songs that we can play on air for you soon. And then on Saturday, 3rd of October, Swamp Fest is happening, and they're raising money for the Black Dog Institute. And playing there will be the Kitty Hawks, All Hope Remains, Judo Chop, Forklift Assassins, Kegan, Amar, Foe Defeated, Unto the Breach, Vampirius, and Felonies at the Workers' Club in Fitzroy. It starts at 2 p.m, but it's for adults only. Then on Friday, 9th of October, you can catch a Melbourne Ska Orchestra playing up in Castlemaine at the Theatre Royale from 7 p.m. Then on the next day, Saturday, 10th of October, you can catch Melbourne Ska Orchestra down at the Western Port Hotel in San Remo from 8:30 p.m. Also happening on Saturday, 10th of October, Guttermouth. They're playing at the Prince Bandroom in St Kilda from 7:30 p.m. And then after that, on Saturday, 17th of October, the Mexican Scarbecue Matinee is happening. Now, this gig was formerly at the Bendigo Hotel. It's now been moved over to the Tote in Collingwood, and it's had a time change. It's starting at 2:30 and going till 6:30. And this is Out of Control Army, Lone Groin, and the Resignators. It's going to be a really fun gig. And also happening that day is a Reggae on the River cruise happening. This is a 4-hour cruise from Docklands to Williamstown, Port Melbourne, and St Kilda Beach. And there's going to be Jamaican food on board. What a great event. That sounds really fun. It's at the Lady Cutler Melbourne Showboat from 6 p.m. And I've got some boat themed Scar songs coming up straight after this set, so to get you in the mood for that. Then on Sunday, 18th of October, Out of Control Army, this time we're playing with Looney Tunes and Operation Big Jake Bosstone. It's happening at the Suki Land Lounge in Belgrave. Hooray, a local gig, and it's friendly. I think it's family friendly. It starts at 3 p.m., so I'm really looking forward to getting along to that one. And then on Monday, 2nd of November, just announced, the Scar Vendors and Pat Powell are going to be playing at the Yarraville Club from 7:30 p.m., and they're going to be doing two sets there, so you'll be able to catch them. And also happening on that Monday evening, which is Cup Eve, the Circus Down Under Tour is happening with Les and Jake, the Acrobats, and the Suicide Machines coming over from the US. They're playing at the Forum Theatre in Melbourne from 7 p.m. And then finally on Saturday, 12th of December, the Jamaican Music and Food Festival 10th anniversary is happening. That's over in Seaworks in Williamstown, and it's going from 11 a.m. to 9 p.m. And of course that is a family friendly event as well. Alright, now we can't get through a Scar Street trip to Scarville without doing this song. I know you've all been waiting for it. This is Nightboat to Cairo by Madness.

Oh, the king of reggae himself. That was Bob Marley and the Wailers there with Don't Rock My Boat. You're listening to Scar Street on 3MDR 97.1 FM. And we are celebrating 2 years of Scar Street today with lots of ways to get to Scarville. So that was a bunch of boat Scar songs. So that before that you heard Dr. Calypso with Slow Boat to Trinidad. And before that was Madness with Night Boat to Cairo. Next up, I'm going to play you another Madness song, one that you're probably familiar with if you're a Madness fan. This is Driving in My Car.

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Oh yeah, that was a bit more. 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Before that was Madness with Driving in My Car. And why are we playing lots of car ska? Well, it's our All Aboard the Ticket to Scarville today to celebrate 2 years of Scar Street on 3MDR. And it's very exciting. And I know a lot of you guys love your trains and cars and planes and everything. So I hope you're enjoying the show. Next up, I'm going to play you a song by the Scar Vendors. And I hope you get out to see the Scar Vendors at every opportunity you can. What a fantastic band. And this song is Newport Platform 2.

0: Oh, that was the fantastic and amazing Stranger Call there with Tommy McCook with Last Flight to Reggae City. You're listening to Ska Street on 3MDR 97.1 FM, where we're celebrating 2 years of Ska Street, and we have your ticket to Scarville today. So jump aboard. And yeah, that was a fantastic song. And I thought I'd play you there some Tommy McCook, because as you know, the Ska Vendors, who played the song before that with Newport Platform 2, they have released two albums with their tributes to Tommy McCook, with their assistance of Dean Hilson coming along and doing some great covers of Tommy McCook songs. So yeah, you'll have a chance to catch those performances as well, and definitely go and see them and get yourself a copy of those recordings, because they are absolutely beautiful. Dean Hilson is such a talented musician, and of course they all are, but yeah, it really brings those first wave songs to life to see them up on stage. All right, it is time for our Kids Ska Song of the Week, and in the studio we have Sage, and she is going to introduce our Kids Ska Song of the Week. What song is it this week, Sage?
1: It's Scruffy the Huffy Chuffy Tugboat.
0: Yeah, and who sings this song?
1: Bad Manners.
0: That's right. We hope you enjoy that. Scruffy the Huffy Chuffy Tugboat.
2: Scruffy was an infant fire tugboat who was meant to sail in the bathtub. But Scruffy thought he was meant for bigger things.

0: 7.1 FM, and we have your ticket to Scarville today. And to celebrate now, we're going to play some more Australian ska. This is a fantastic band from up in Queensland. This is the Seven of Ska, and this song is a Rocket Ska.
1: Earth, are you receiving? We have discovered ska in space.

That was the fantastic Melbourne Ska Orchestra there with Vespa Ska. You're listening to Ska Street on 3MDR 97.1 FM. And before that was the Seven of Ska with their song Rocket Ska. And we've just got about 15 minutes of the show left to go, although if no one else comes in to... start anything happening here at 3MDR at 4 o'clock. We'll keep going and give you a few more extra songs if you haven't found your way of getting to Scarville today. We've given you lots and lots of options. I feel like we've done everything. We've done the boats and the cars, the planes, even skateboards, bikes. Yeah, just about everything I can think of now. Next up, I'm going to play you a song by Bustamento. This is Musical Train. Enjoy.

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2: This train is bound for Kingston, Jamaica, West Indies. We are going to Girlstown. All aboard!

Oh yeah, that was Train to Scarville by Derek Morgan and June Powell. You're listening to Scar Street on 3MDR 97.1 FM. And if you've been listening the whole show, thank you very much. It's been so great to have your company on this lovely birthday of Scar Street. We're 2 years old today. And I'll do a bit of back announcing. Before that, you had Prince Buster there with Train to Girlstown. And before that was Buster Mento, the fantastic Nikki Bomber there with Musical Train. And yeah, it's time to say thank you to all of my fantastic Scar Street subscribers. So many thanks to Ivan. I know he's listening right now. Thanks, Ivan, at the Australian Scar Archives. And also, Ivan is from Calm Down Records. And many thanks to Darren, who's here in the studio from Calm Down Records. Thanks to Andy and his family from Upway. Thanks to everyone from Warrigal, Nicholas from Heidelberg, and Crystal from Selby. Thanks to our band subscribers, the Scar Vendors, and Lone Groin, and our education subscriber, Upper Ventry Gully Primary School. Now, next week, we've got Radiothon, which is very exciting. And if you sign up to be a subscriber to 3MDR, then you could go in the draw to win some fantastic prizes. So that starts on Monday. So if you've ever thought about subscribing to 3MDR and you want to support local community radio, and especially getting local bands and ska back on the radio, then please sign up to become a subscriber to Ska Street. And of course, you'll get a shout out by me every single week because I love all of my subscribers and I couldn't be here without you. So let's see. I think we're going to keep ticking on, even though it's almost 4 o'clock. So I'm going to keep playing a few more songs for you because I just can't leave them. So I'm going to play another song here. This is another Australian song by Backy Skank, which some of you may remember. This is Rocksteady Train.

That was the amazing Funatics there from Queensland with Scar Train. And before that was Backy Skank with a Rocksteady Train. You're listening to an extended version of Scar Street here on 3MDR. We're celebrating 2 years of Scar Street on 3MDR. It's been a fantastic day. And I hope you're enjoying the tunes and you found your method of transport to get to Scarville. Okay, next up, I'm going to play you a Toasters song. This is Night Train to Moscow.

0: Oh, that was The Drops there with Get on a Train. You're listening to Scar Street on 3MDR 97.1 FM. We're doing a bit of an extended version of the show today as we celebrate 2 years of Scar Street on 3MDR. And it's your ticket to Scarville today. So we're doing Any Way You Can Get to Scarville. And so we had a few train songs there. We had The Drops with Get on a Train. And before that was The Toasters from New York with their Night Train to Moscow. Next up, I'm going to play you some Bad Manners. This song is Truckin'.
1: 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Ready, steady, let's hit the beat.

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1: All aboard! The ghost train to Tacham!

that was a fantastic Big Boss sound there with Ghost Train to Thatcham. You're listening to a special extended version of Scar Street today. Before that, you heard Bad Manners with Truckin'. So thanks for joining us as we celebrated 2 years on air today. Hooray, happy birthday, Scar Street. And we couldn't have done it without all your lovely support from the community. So thanks again for tuning in and listening and enjoying the songs and stuff and for your texts and everything. It's so great to have your support. And I hope to keep bringing lots of Scar to your ears over the airwaves for many years to come. So thanks for tuning in today, and I'm going to say farewell now, and I'll see you next week, because we've got some gigs to go to tonight and stuff. Things happening, lots of gigs happening. If you haven't got your tickets yet, head over and get your tickets to see Red's Tribe at the Kindred Bandroom tonight. That's going to be an awesome gig, and I'm going to see you later and leave you with the Selector doing Train to Scarville. Enjoy.

Yeah. You're getting a bit warmed up out there. Yeah. Ed, I think it's time to get naked and everything. Get naked. This next one's called Arabian Taxi Driver.

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0: objective truth found. 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God has spoken, and He's made His revelation clear.
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0: Zakaya from the Jawa Pitu band. One of the few tracks that Aslan and I did not play off their brand new album last week. And what a great chat it was that I had with young Mr. Gordon of said band. They will be releasing that album, launching it into the stratosphere tonight at the Northcote Social Club. I think doors open at 8, and there's all sorts of really interesting things, as we talked about last week, happening on the night. So if that whet your appetite, still time, get on down to Northcote Social Club and check out Jawu Pitu Band's Kapindo album launch. Welcome to the Zealots Picnic for yet another week. I'm Pete, although I have spent the last week questioning that. I have been so crook this week, barely able to sleep or move. I do not recommend getting influenza A and vertigo together, both for the first time in your life, because it's not a pleasant experience, not at all. Thankfully, I am upright today, although that means that I'm also back out in the world. Last week, I was unable to look at screens pretty much of any kind. So a lot of the world's fuckwittery passed me by. Although being out in the world today has made me realise that my tolerance for fuckwittery needs to be fed by small amounts of fuckwittery every single day. That way I can build up a bit of a tolerance to it. Without that exposure, I have no tolerance for fuckwittery anymore. Not today. So people out on the roads, people on the internet, just get a fucking life, will ya? Tell the truth, get a life, move on. Yeah, it could be quite a ranty show, although I try not to make it such. It's not about me ranting this show. If you've just joined in and hearing the Zealots Picnic for the first or second time, it's meant to be a music show. Me, basically, it's 2 hours of mood-based self-indulgence. I come along each week, play stuff that I've thought about during the week or more than likely during the day on Saturdays, going, yeah, I reckon the listener needs to hear a bit of that as well. So with that in mind, we've got a few Bandcamp Friday, which has just finished, purchases made over the last 25 hours, lots of NAM bands. I do like to get on and buy as much NAM digital goodness as I can on Bandcamp Fridays, which are not every single month, but I think it's about 7-8 months a year, so, and it's always first Friday of the month that it is happening. Can't tell you if October is going to have Bandcamp Friday or not, because I forgot to look it up and I honestly do not know. So I've pulled a few things. We've got some Luke Howard Trio, which is amazing stuff. We've got some got some Astro Villain, and Astro Villain have a connection to 3MDR in that one of the chaps, Dan, has, let's say just recently, I think he's done 4, maybe 5 shows now, but he only does 1 show a month because he's part of the revolving lineup of The Feast on Tuesday afternoons, and quite a good lineup it is too. Got Maggie and Celeste and Hannah on the other weeks. Not sure what happens on the 5th week of the month. But during Radiothon, which, by the way, starts on Monday, it's kind of tradition now that The Feast hosts all to get together in the same room, and they're all performers, and it's always good radio, so stick around for that. What else have I got in the box? I've got some Champion Motorist, who we'll hear next, sort of bit of post-rock noise type stuff. I've got the new Arab Strap album, massive fan of those two Scottish lads, really good to see another new album come out, and this one, it's easily up there with some of the best stuff they've done. I've listened to it twice so far and absolutely loving it. Hope you will too. But I did say this wasn't going to be a ranty, ravey kind of show. So to prove the point, maybe play some music. As mentioned, this is Champion Motorist and a track called Slight Return. You're on the Zealous Picnic with Pete on 3MDR.
1: Project manager on episode 4.

0: Oh, yeah. That's some epic mayhem right there. You're on the Zealots Picnic. I'm Pete, taking you through till 8 o'clock tonight. There is no time traveller this week. What's today? The 5th. I believe he's back in 3 weeks' time on the 26th. But don't hold me to it. Don't hold me to anything I say tonight. As I said at the start, it's been a weird week. A couple of tracks there. We finished with Adelaide band Thunder Speaks. And that's from their first album, which was called First Dance. And a little ditty called Free. And we started with A Slight Return from Champion Motorist, and that's the title track of Champion Motorist's Slight Return EP. Absolute bargain it was. I got all their stuff for about $11.50 on Bandcamp today, and all of it is as good as the track you heard. If you want to get in touch, tell me to shut the hell up and just play the music like you're meant to. 04-971-02000 is a good place to start. Don't come banging on the studio door or anything like that. Just send us a text. I'll get the message.
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3: I've had my eye on this album on Bandcamp for quite a while now. The album is called The Shadow. It's by the Luke Howard Trio, and the track we're going to hear, I think it's sinking in.

a tin foil package of three tunes here on the Zealots Picnic. That one just there, Dr. Lonnie Smith, title track of his album called Think. And fans of the Blues Brothers will probably recognise that Aretha Franklin tune right there. Prior to Think, we heard from Les McCann and Eddie Harris live at Montreux Jazz Festival, a track called Kathleen's Theme. And Eddie Harris, I wasn't too familiar with. I looked him up a couple of weeks ago, which means I can't remember almost any of what I read. But it did point me to a, and I'm going to use inverted air commas here, jazz album that he did in the mid-70s, and I can't remember the name of it because I'm an idiot and I didn't look it up before I came on the mic. It's basically, it's a weird-ass album, but it's so compelling. I started off listening to it and I just went, what the fuck is this shit? It's him banging on like he's a stand-up comedian in a nightclub. And at the end of some of the tracks on the album, not even all of them, for you might get 10, 15, maybe 20 or 30 seconds of jazz music at the end of it, and the rest of the time is just him talking about stuff that, I don't know, you need to listen to it. I will look the name of that album up because it's, like I said, it's compelling stuff. It's just one of those things that's so bad it's good. And that's Eddie Harris. And we started the bracket. Oh, no, I said bracket. Shit. Sorry, Robson, if you're listening. That just honestly slipped out. Try not to let that happen again. For anyone who's new, I have a good friend who questioned me months ago. He goes, why do all radio presenters call it a bracket of tunes? Right. And he challenged me to come up with a different term for a grouping of songs played on the radio. So I'll try and come up with something different each time. So at the start, we heard from Luke Howard Trio, as I pre-announced, off the album The Shadow. Lovely, lovely track. I think it's sinking in. We're going to keep it on this funk tip because I'm quite enjoying it. I think I might have found my groove for tonight. I had no idea what I was going to do when I came in, as most weeks, but more in particular this week. I am still, as I said at the very start of the program, easing my way back into the world at the moment after having been very, very isolated, basically since the last show on air. So quick cancer update for those playing along at home. After I announced it 2 weeks ago on air, a couple of days after that, I went and had a bone marrow biopsy done just to make sure that it hadn't spread into the blood and into the bone marrow. Been sweating on those results, which I got yesterday, and they're clear. So we're only looking at stage two, or in the much more positively titled term that the medicos use, limited stage FL, which is the type. And I am currently just waiting on Peter Mack to give me a call and we'll start talking about treatment, which I was talking to Michelle. Michelle's our station manager here, and happened to be here when I walked in today. And as I might have mentioned, Radiothon starts on Monday and we have a theme and it's radioactive. So I'm going to get right into the theme, I think, once treatment starts. But that's a story for another day. All right, looking at the screen, doing other things. Yeah. We are, as I said, going to keep it in the funk vein. I really do need to stop talking because I'm not even making sense to myself.
So with that in mind, let's go. Excuse me. Let's go back to 1972 and an album from Azteca. And this is a track, You Can't Take the Funk Out of Me.

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0: I do wonder how many times that drum break has been used in other tunes. Very sampleable, I'd say. That was Berkak by Mustafa Ozkent from his magnificent album that I'm not even going to attempt the name of. We heard seven tracks in that Baker's Half Dozen. And we started way back when from Azteca, from their self-titled LP in 1972 out on CBS. We had a track from that, Can't Take the Funk Out of Me. And then we went to some contemporary LA funk in that form of an outfit called Orgone, O-R-G-O-N-E. And they, I noticed the other day, have just reissued yet another of their older albums, so that's exciting. But the one we heard was a double album called Beyond the Sun, and a track we heard from that called No Pain. And we followed that with a very funky tune called Zambezi by Charles Kinnard, and that was from 1973. And then took a track from Habibi Funk Part 2, double album, picked up from Captain Stomp a little while ago and have been loving since. Track was Kasbah by Ahmed Malek. And then we heard from the P-Funk All-Stars and a track called It's Too Funky In Here. And just up then, Mustafa Ozkent, as I said. Matthias has been in touch on the text line. Thank you, sir. Yep, I'm loving the funky groove as well. I think, as I said at the very start, it's 2 hours of mood-based self-indulgence, and I think this is my mood. I think I'm in a pretty funky mood right now, and long may that continue, as I think it probably will. So we do have the aforementioned Astro Villain coming up, and what else are we going to hear? We've also, we've got a track. Actually, I should just quickly make sure that it's in the box. He says, turning around, trying to keep his mouth pointed at the mic. It's no easy feat. Yeah, I do. The monkey that became president. I think I'll lay that on you. After we've heard some messages, you're with Pete on the Zealots Picnic on 3MDR, which is 97.1 FM, or 3MDR.com. If you're listening live, thank you. If you are listening back on demand, thank you as well to whoever, wherever, whenever, whyever you are. Do appreciate the company. And hopefully next week we can all listen live and subscribe. Oh my goodness, I am really, really rambling. This is what a week in isolation does to you folks. It just makes you a bit loopy. So, here's those messages.
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0: Before we get back into the funk, can I just please acknowledge the League of Legends? They are the subscribers to this station, to this show in particular, starting with Roach, who is a friend of the station for life. We love that. We've also got Christina from Croydon. Adam's lost his aunts. We've got the amazing trio that is Tarkata. We've got Jill from East Melbourne, Pete from East Melbourne, JB from South Melbourne. We've got Maddie from Mooney Ponds, and it's just me from Upway. And that is not just me, it is another just me. And I think I see now why they changed their name. Well played, sir. Oh my goodness. Thank goodness there's only half an hour to go. I can hear everybody speaking to whoever will listen to them at the moment. So, oh my goodness, shut up. This is Astro Villain. You're on 3MDR. And like I said, there's only half an hour to go. So thank you for sticking with it. Not long to go now.

four tracks in that pre-Roman earthenware water container of tunes. Started with local lads Astro Villain from their three-track live EP, a track called Galaxy Watches, and then The Monkey That Became President by Brotherhood. That was released, as far as I can work out, in 1975, so as relevant as it is today to the President of the United States, most likely wasn't written about him unless Brotherhood were seersayers. And then we followed with Fifth Dimension off their Portrait album, a track called Puppet Man. And just up then, Cheerleader by Carl Denson's Tiny Universe, and that's off the New Ammo album. Thanks to everyone who's texted in. Brother D and M, I hope you enjoy your drive. Thanks for the well wishes. Hope you guys are well also. And Matthias, always good to hear from you, sir. I think, given that we've only got about 15 minutes to go, and I kind of want to go out the way I came in, we'll do this in the meantime. This is Amaru Tribe off their freshly, partly released, wouldn't mind those extra two tracks I paid for months ago that should have been released weeks ago, Amaru Tribe. But anyhow, here's one of the tracks that I do have that I can bring you. It's called Hacia la Luz.

Grace's Cross from Tongue Dissolver's amazing album, which just continues to give. We will definitely hear more of that on the Zealots Picnic. Started with Uamaru Tribe, another Melbourne band from their Golden Proofs album, Hacia la Luz. And in the middle, I Need Somebody to Love by Bacow Rhythm and Steel Band. I'm pretty much done. I'll see you next week when it will be Radiothon. I have plans, but can't tell you what they are because I can't tell you which bit of the plan is happening first. So find out, probably along with me, next week when it's Radiothon, and we may even do 4 hours next week. That's one of the possible plans. Anyway, time to go. I'll see you next week. Adios.

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The Jawa Pitu Band are launching their second album, Kapendo, at the Northcote Social Club. Drawing on Indonesian dangdut music with its heady mix of Javanese, Hindustani and Arabic sounds, the Jawa Pitu Band performs their own reimagining of dangdut, adding influences including Western rock, funk and soul. Come along to the launch of Kapendo for a celebration of the vast Indonesian archipelago, including Sundanese martial arts, the Javanese giant mask dance, and a 90-minute set from the Jawa Pitu Band, Saturday the 5th of September at the Northcote Social Club. The Jawa Pitu Band are a proud 3MDR band subscriber.

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2: 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Plays all sorts of stuff. He doesn't really know what's coming up. 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

Hello again, I'm Mark O'Neill, and this is Raised on Rock. 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Well, I would love to play the version of Smoke on the Water with Ritchie Blackmore's big reunion, for one song anyway, with Deep Purple at Jones Beach, Long Island, New York, recently. If I did that, because it's not an official release, the community radio village would be chasing me with torches and clubs up the mountain to Frankenstein's castle, where they would have set it ablaze. Oh, well. Anyway, but I will have it on my podcasting platform fairly soon. And, well, by the time you hear this show, it'll be done. Purple Passion, All Things Deep Purple. So it won't be on any radio. It'll just be a quick piece on the podcasting platform. Instead, we will hear three tracks from Made in Japan right here on Raised on Rock.

0: You're listening to Raised on Rock with your highway star, Mark O'Neill. Now we clear the way for Smoke on the Water with more Deep Purple and your strange kind of woman, Sassy.
1: It's also from the last album. It tells the story of how we recorded it and what went wrong when we did it. Happened in Switzerland. The song's thing called Smoke on the Water.

0: You're listening to Raised on Rock. Three tracks from Made in Japan to celebrate Ritchie Blackmore's brief reunion with Deep Purple. And to be honest, I was in tears to see Gillan and Blackmore so close. And it did seem very genuine. Strange Kind of Woman, Smoke on the Water, and Highway Star. Let us now go back a year to 1972. Proko Harum live in concert with the Edmonton Symphony Orchestra. And we will hear Inhaled Twiz I right here. Where else but Raised on Rock?
1: Back in my day, we used to sit around and listen to the wireless. 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Well, guess what? I still do. I listen to 3MDR. Not Quite Midnight's my favourite show. They play the best metal. 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

darkness of the night, only occasionally relieved by glimpses of nirvana as seen through other people's windows. Wallowing in a morass of self-despair, made only more painful by the knowledge that all I am is of my own making. When everything around me, even the kitchen ceiling, has collapsed and crumbled without warning, and I am left standing, alive and well, looking up and wondering why and wherefore. At a time like this, which exists maybe only for me, but is nonetheless real, if I can communicate in the telling and the bearing of my soul, anything is gain. Even though the words which I use are pretentious and make you cringe with embarrassment. Let me remind you of the pilgrim who asked for an audience with the Dalai Lama. He was told that he must first spend 5 years in contemplation. After the 5 years, he was ushered into the Dalai Lama's presence, who said, "Well, my son, what do you wish to know?" The pilgrim said, "I wish to know the meaning of life, Father." So the Dalai Lama smiled and said, "Well, my son, life is like a beanstalk, isn't it?"

Close by that which some despise, which some call fake, and others lies, and somewhat small for one so tall. A doubting Thomas, who would be? It's written plain for all to see, for one who I am with no more. It's hard at times, it's awful raw. They say that Jesus healed the sick and helped the poor, and those unsure believed his eyes. Strange disguise. Still, write it down, might be read. Nothing's better left unsaid. Only sometimes, still no doubt, it's hard to see, it all works out.

0: Brian.
1: Broko Harum here on Raised on Rock. And held was I from 1972, live in concert with the Edmonton Symphony Orchestra. Now, lovely Linda is the one who turned this into an all live recordings show. She asked for three tracks from the Scorpions 1985 Worldwide Live album, but even better, she included From the Decade of Sassy. So, lovely Linda from Ballarat, ask and ye shall receive.
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Oh, lovely Linda, you rock your requests like a hurricane. We can't live without you and the Scorpions. After that, we'll bite into another piece of meat on Raised on Rock with Mark O'Neill and me, Sassy.

0: Scorpions here on Raised on Rock, another piece of meat, can't live without you, and rock you like a hurricane. From Worldwide Live, in the decade of Sassy, 1985. Okay, well, we are going to move on with a song that Bart Simpson used to sabotage a church service at Reverend Lovejoy's church. This is the live version of Inna Gotta Da Vida, Aryan Butterfly, from Live 1970, here on Raised on Rock.
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Thank you.

Corinne Butterfly here on Raised on Rock in Agata DeVita from Live 1970. They probably should have been bigger than they were. They were quite a band, but basically only known for that one song. I mean, back in the day, it would have been more than one, but as it gets more and more into the distant past, this is the one. And a great one, I might add. Okay, Babe Ruth. No, not the greatest baseball player ever. A British band who sung about a lot of American stuff and even a Mexican nod. This is from 1975, live in Montreal. And we'll be starting with that Mexican nod. It's entitled The Mexican, right here on Raised on Rock.

mucho gusto, the Mexican and Babe Ruth. It's Muy Caliente here on Raised on Rock with our black dog, Mark O'Neill, and me riding along in the Wells Fargo, Sassy.

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1: Thank you for being so kind. Listening to us and really getting off on us, it's always an unbelievable high for us. Let's get it going.

Babe Ruth here on Raised on Rock from Live in Montreal 1975, Wells Fargo, Black Dog, and The Mexican. 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Okay, we will now go to America, not the country, the band. The King Biscuit Flower Hour presents. Now, this was recorded in 1982. It was released in 1995. And they were a great band. I did get to see them once. Wish it was more. Okay, so we'll hear some stuff from America right now on Raised on Rock.

0: Sandman, music to sleep by, huh?
1: We are flying like the Sandman into the end of the show, yet we're still here on Raised on Rock with Mark O'Neill and your sister Goldenhair, Sassy.
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0: We love you.
1: And that's all we have time for. Perfect timing. America, the King Biscuit Flower Hour presents. Recorded in 82, released in 95. Sister Golden Hair, Here, and Sandman. Well, it is time to slam the lid on this edition of Raised on Rock. So thank you for spending a couple of hours with us, and hope you do so again next week. Same Raised on Rock time, same Raised on Rock channel. So until we meet again, this is Mark O'Neill, and on behalf of Sassy, saying, may God be with you, and keep on rockin'.

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wept for you to realize that a black girl and a black boy, the black rights and black joy, ain't anti-white divisive, but it's criminalized. And my ancestors didn't fight for UK dwellers to override the real history of this land. Now the modern white man is scammed. Speaking truth is impolite, 'cause ignorance is your birthright.

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1: Ooh.
0: And then I was attacked by gorillas.
1: Ooh, ooh.
0: Now I'm being held hostage.
1: Ooh.
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1: Ooh.
0: I'm in real trouble, everybody.
1: Ooh, ooh.
0: They're getting amorous.
1: Very trouble.
0: Subscribe to the tribe.
1: Ooh, ooh, ooh, ooh.

0: Hey, look, thanks so much for doing this. The idea is to introduce you to the audience, but we want to talk about your music. Pretty uncompromising lyrics, yep. But there's a lot of... What I really like about your music is it's so direct.
1: Yep.
0: You cite your musical influences, or your influences, as Charlie Perkins and Gary Foley. And I think, you know, that question of palatability, you know, with hip-hop, you can pull no punches. You can say pretty much what you like because the genre is known for that.
1: I'm pretty much like a hip-hop nerd. I live and breathe it. And I live and breathe words, essentially. So, you know, I'm very big into Shakespeare. I'm very big into my literature. But, you know, like, if you look at Shakespeare today, you know, he's kind of feared by students in high school because he just seems, you know, so beyond our level to kind of comprehend as, you know, teenagers looking to study him. And the thing is like when his works were being acted and delivered on stage, you know, like 80% of the audience was illiterate. We look at it today outside of the context as being amazing, and obviously it's amazing work, but the correlation between, for example, Shakespeare and hip-hop is actually, you know, it's very in conjunction with each other. And I think hip-hop is essentially, it's just a genesis of literature. You know, it's come from a long lineage. It's first kind of credited around the 1970s, but everything has a genesis. It, like, nothing just comes from thin air.
0: Certainly not, yeah.
1: You know, and around the 1970s, that was when there was a massive influx of Caribbean immigrants in America, and they had such a rich knowledge of education, and they had this massive library, and they had a caste system where different people had different roles in society, essentially, and they had one role, which was essentially to memorise just hours and hours and hours upon of poetry, and it was to pass on knowledge around social issues. And you've got some people that can recite a 4-hour poem. It's phenomenal, you know, and that kind of experience came on the boats. And then, you know, you also look at, like, for example, like Etta James, you know, she was scatting in the 30s, 40s, and that rhythm is a lot more aligned with what hip-hop is than, I guess, singing. So, yeah, there's a long genesis, and for me, that really intrigued me, and I really wanted to kind of understand it, because before I was into music, I was very much into literature and very fascinated with words. I think I personally probably write a little bit provocatively, just because in my day-to-day life I probably don't have that freedom.
0: Now tell us where you from is the question I want to ask.
1: Yeah.
0: One black brother to another.
1: Yeah, we've just recently rediscovered that we have weak ancestry, because Dad's grandmother, when she was taken, she was actually taken off country for a while. We thought it was kind of around Cape York area, but just recently, because Mum and Dad moved to Aracoon at the start of the year, where Dad's principal and Mum's teaching up there. And, yeah, they rediscovered that, actually. Yeah, we have Wick ancestry, and Dad's the first Wick principal, which is pretty amazing. On top of that, Mum and Dad's first teaching job out of Teachers College was in Northeast Arnhem Land in Gupwayak, on Yolngu country. And they were adopted into the kinship, and so obviously when they had us kids, we were born into the kinship, so we were also lucky enough to kind of have that connection on Yolngu country. And, you know, that is as much as my family as anyone, regardless of blood, or, you know, like, they've been such a big part of my life, and I've been so lucky to have that connection to Aboriginality, because, you know, to that connection of culture. Yeah, and then pretty much just been moving around Australia, doing big circles between Perth, the East Coast, and Arnhem Land. I finished up school in Sydney, and I wasn't sure what I wanted to do, so I returned back up to East Arnhem Land and worked in communities with public health, with preventing chronic disease, and then that's when I got passionate about health, so I ended up moving back to Perth, and that's where I'm based at the moment.
0: You also have ancestry from the Solomon Islands.
1: Yeah. So Dad, he's Indigenous and Solomon Islander, and so his Solomon Island ancestry brought across. Which is crazy as well. It's crazy that this isn't more commonly known, but essentially what it's called is blackbirding, and it's slavery. So they were brought across to Mackay in Queensland to work on the sugarcane fields. That's essentially like, I guess that's what drives me. Like it's pretty crazy to think, you know, like the sugar industry is such a big industry in Australia, and it's something we don't even talk about, but the fact that it's founded on slavery, you know, and a lot of Australians are thinking, you know, we kind of love to say like, lest we forget, especially that with the Anzac spirit. But then kind of as soon as it comes to Indigenous Australia or anything, it's pretty quickly forgotten.
0: It's amazing how few people know the story.
1: Yeah.
0: Of the, you know, indentured, basically organised, industrialised slavery that happened here, particularly in North Queensland and Northern South Wales.
1: Yeah, and Western Australia as well, North WA, pretty rampant actually.
0: A lot of Aboriginal people have that heritage too. Like I'm one of them.
1: Yep. Yeah. And that's like
0: I'm one of them.
1: it's crazy to think that like that just that disconnect. You know, like that's how can that kind of be happening? In I always kind of like to refer in inverted commas to us as a lucky country, because it's just like if we want to present ourselves
0: depends who you are.
1: Exactly. And I like at the end of the day I love this country because it's our ancestry, you know, and it's just crazy to me to think that, you know, we have the oldest people in the whole world, and it's not something we're proud of as a country. It's not something we don't really celebrate just how rich the resources we have in terms of culture. That's baffling to me. That's something I've never ever understood. Because I honestly believe, and I would like to believe, that, you know, good, logical, kind, compassionate people, once presented with the information, will kind of see the light. Because, you know, I don't see it as Indigenous and non-Indigenous issues. It's just kind of, are you a good human being issue, you know? Like, how are you as an individual okay with the Howard government suspending the Racial Discrimination Act to pass the intervention? There was genocide in this country, there was slavery in this country, and those events didn't just affect the past, but are continuing to affect today. In Western Australia, the incarceration rate of Indigenous Australians is 9 times the incarceration rate of Black South Africans during the apartheid. And how are we going to sit here in the lucky country and accept that? That is that's disgusting. That is unacceptable to be happening in this country. It's just crazy to me. You know, even the closure of communities kind of throughout WA, what a lot of people don't kind of understand about that is, it's like, you know, the funding for Indigenous communities was a federal funding, and then the federal government decided that it would then be state legislation. So they gave all states a big lump sum of money to deal kind of with the financing and of these communities. So the WA government took that lump sum and then said, you know what, these communities aren't economically viable, totally disregarding the importance of being on country and the connection to culture. They didn't even have a plan. You know, so like if you're doing this for the children, what's the plan? You know, like you're going to close these communities, and then where are those children going to go? There was no plan, zero community consultation. They were happy to spend $83 million on that rollout to invade Indigenous people's rights. Yet, you know, that scene is economically viable. It's disgusting. It's just so unacceptable that this is happening in our country.
0: The intervention created a lot of jobs for non-Indigenous people in Indigenous communities. There's a huge costs in administration of the intervention. We know that it's largely been a failure, but it remains in place.
1: And that's the thing, it's just been a change of policy. And if you actually look at what's really happened, like, you know, in the 1990s, so 10% of youth suicides between ages 10 and 24 were Indigenous youths. And to make up 10% of all suicides when we only make 2% of the population is just outrageous. But that same statistic in 2010, we make up 80% of those youth suicides. And in correlation to the intervention, you know, after the implementation of that legislation, suicide increased in the Northern Territory by 500%. You've got children, you know, ages 5 recently suicide, you know, what child cannot, you know, see a viable option in life and they rather cognitively take their own life? Like, that is just unacceptable. That is, it makes me quite emotional just talking about it, to think that, you know, we have children in this country that look at their experience as an Indigenous Australian and what they have to live for, and they decide that it's not worth it. And that's just, that is heartbreaking for me. And I think that's what a lot of Australians don't realise, is that, you know, we're kind of forced to get on the horse and ride ahead and try and make this change. But, you know, sometimes it is just hard to not have time to mourn, because, like, these stuff is atrocious. Like, you know, obviously what was happening in Kalgoorlie recently, like, there was so much talk in the media and everything, and I just couldn't believe the fact that people weren't actually realising that there was a 14-year-old boy. Like, he just died, and he was never going to go home to his family. He was never going to grow a day older. And we were all trying to argue the semantics about what did or didn't happen, and it was just like, that's a 14-year-old boy. That's a real-life human being that is no longer here. And, you know, we are so normalised and numb and conditioned to not even budge your eyelid at that, and that's just, that's quite unsettling for me. I identify as Indigenous and non-Indigenous, you know, I cannot measure my blood in percentages. If I put my blood on a piece of paper, I don't think it's going to split up, you know, like, my arm isn't white and my head's black, you know, one, you know, it's all one, and so I identify as Indigenous and non-Indigenous, and I've kind of been privileged of seeing, I guess, the whole picture. You know, I've been brought up very close with my mother's family, with my Scottish ancestry, and, you know, I love all of my family, and, you know, my mother's not Indigenous, and I love her to death, you know. It's not at all an individual attack on an individual non-Indigenous person. It's just looking at the confines of what has happened and the structures of society. But if you look at, like, the first accounts of Indigenous Australians in English literature, it was by William Dampier, who was a buccaneer, which is just kind of a nice word for pirate. And his kind of first encounters with Indigenous people that he wrote about in his book called A New Voyage Around the World. It's really interesting because they've never really been addressed. It's been allowed to perpetrate for 200 years, and those ideas of what is Indigenous and what is known to be Indigenous by non-Indigenous Australians is perpetrated, and it can be directly kind of linked to him. You know, if you look at his early writings, one of his first encounters with Indigenous people was he got off his boat and he was met with some Indigenous people, and he saw that they were all naked, and so he put down clothes in front of them, and in his mind that was his payment for them to then work for him and carry his water. But the Indigenous Australians just kind of looked at the clothes and laughed. And what he writes about is that, you know, they stood like a group of monkeys laughing, and they seemed like they weren't accustomed to carrying burdens, and I was forced to carry the water myself. And that attitude, you know, can be directly linked to events today. You know, like, you look at that terminology, you know, monkey and ape, you know, you only have to go back to 2013 when Adam Goodes was called an ape. And I think what troubled a lot of people is that we as Indigenous Australians don't get to choose who racially abuse us or who racially vilify us. And he was brave enough to put a face to that discrimination, and it really troubled a lot of non-Indigenous Australians, and that was a 13-year-old girl. And like you said, you know, because the Indigenous is inherently wrong, then of course course the non-Indigenous girl, you know, wasn't her fault, you know. And as Adam, and that's the other thing is like, I cannot believe the backlash Adam Lynn's got, because if you actually look at the way he handled that, you could not have been more of a gentleman, you know, if you were paid to. Like, he came out the next day, he said all he wanted was support and education for her, because, you know, she's been conditioned and a part of a society that has, you know, seen her to call him an ape as something acceptable. And he spent so much time educating her and her family, and the backlash is just, I just couldn't believe it. But, you know, you look at what a lot of non-Indigenous commentators were saying about Adam Goods, and it was like they couldn't believe that he wasn't accustomed to carrying the burden of racism.

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that's striking me down. I am not right wing, I'm hard to describe. I write when I hear the dopest the vibes. Something that might make me feel alive. Something in the air tonight. Wings out to an eagle, I might take flight. Defeated with the norms, I must be strange. Cleanse an aroma, smoke from sage. Bubble mass produced for the pack of views. For the realness and the attributes. Good drinks, switching the alley-oops. A big man chopping on some juicy fruit.

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1: Oh, but Sebastian, I don't want to be a ghost anymore.
0: Why not?
1: I want to reincarnate as a 3MDR host.
0: Why?
1: Well, because it rhymes with ghost.
0: Plus, they are pretty cool, I guess.
1: Yeah, they're the coolest creatures to walk this material earth.
0: 3MDR.

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0: 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Desmond, do you like being a ghost?
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0: Yes, that is unusual. How many do you have?
1: Including my 5 o'clock shadow, exactly 97.1. 3 MDR.

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gotta be joking. Like the smoke from my gun, I get out with a twist and a turn and the stage with the mic in my fist as I burn and I rage till I laugh in the face of my rival and the chase. Then you know we got a race. Run for me, I cannot trust, but he likely corrupt and they're trying to punch me. It's a nightmare, can I get me? I'm sorry, to two steps.

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It was so marvelous, it blew my mustache clean off.

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3MDR would like to start today's live shows by acknowledging the traditional custodians of the land from which we operate. The 3MDR studio and its broadcast zone are located on land stolen from the Wurundjeri and Boonwurrung people of the Kulin Nation. We pay our respects to elders past and present and acknowledge that sovereignty over these lands was never ceded.

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0: This is Michael Gadinski. I went to Melbourne Boys High, didn't finish. Went to Tacoma for weekends, but I love the Emerald Rangers, and you keep rocking and supporting Australian music. And there's only one 3MDR.
1: Thank you again. I'm doing a bit of back announcing, you know, because this year, if Big Lebrunzi was still alive sometime in June, he would be 100 years of age. And Big Lebrunzi was the man that first got me happening on singing the blues. Now, the song that I'm about to do is not one of his songs, but it's the one that I learned from the way he did it. You know? And I hope you're going to like it too, because I loved it when I first heard it.

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I don't want nobody hanging around.

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